0: Jeez, I saw he led with his helmet a little bit. I was wondering if they were going to look at that. So Ortiz did lead with his helmet as the second guy coming in to finish off the return. So
1: we're going
0: to
1: have an ejection here. Wow. And we need to mark off the penalty yardage here. They had spotted it at the 27-yard line, and they're going to move it up, Bob, I would imagine, to the 42 with this personal foul penalty. And the Cardinals will be short a man here for the second half. All right, first and 10 for Washington. 58 yards from Paradise. Looking to start this drive. Twins left, single right. First and 10 from the 42-yard line for Shields and Titus in the backfield. Snap back to Shields. He wants to throw. Shields steps up in the pocket. Hit as he throws down the field, and it's incomplete. Keelan Curry had the best angle at it, looking for a diving interception. And that is the first pass attempt thrown by Washington in this game.
0: So it makes you think, too. I mean, Shields is not somebody who's very used to throwing the football. This is a guy, he's a skill position guy. He's a receiver, running back guy, playing quarterback right now. And him being in that situation of, I have to throw the football, I know you're in a position, you got 35 seconds left, but you got to give him something easy. If it's something short over the middle, if it's something that it's just right around the sticks, I wouldn't have him try and throw something further than the length of the sticks.
1: Second down and 10 at the 42. We got a whistle and a stoppage and a timeout taken by Washington. Okay. So we'll do the second down and 10 snap again. Again, coming up in our halftime show, we'll check some scores from across the state of West Virginia, tell you what's going on with that Jefferson-Hedgesville game. One of those teams going to pick up their first victory of the season, Musselman against Martinsburg. Can the Appleman pull off their second upset in the EPAC Conference this year? Will the Bulldogs keep on rolling? And, of course, that Berkeley Springs game against Southern Maryland. If Berkeley Springs wins it again, they're back to 500 with a very winnable game coming up next week against Hampshire. Obviously, you don't want to look too far ahead. You've got to deal with Southern tonight. Of course, we've got college football to set up for you tomorrow, both here on the Panhandle News Network and 95.9 The Big Dog. We'll be hearing from Mountaineer head football coach Rich Rodriguez at the half, so stay tuned for that. 35-14 our score. Washington with the football down 21. Second and 10 from the 42-yard line with 32 seconds to play here in the first half. Single receiver right, Twins left. Snap back to Shields again. He wants to throw, but he's under pressure. Rolls out left, and he just has to fire this one incomplete out of bounds. And that stops the clock with 28 seconds to play in the half. Shields just had no time to let anything develop and was just kind of running for his life out there to the left and then threw it out of bounds.
0: We're talking about play strength for both of these teams. This is strength for Spring Mills, weakness for Washington right now. Spring Mills, if you're back to throw, the exotic looks, the exotic pressures, the different blitzers, it's confusing for somebody who, again, Shields was not projected to be the guy at quarterback for this team going into the season. It makes it tougher for Washington to move the ball if they're in a forced-to-pass situation dealing with these exotic looks.
1: Third and 10, the snap to Shields. He'll hand it off to Titus, running left side. Titus does not have the first down. He gets across the 45 and up to about the 48-yard line. And it looks like Spring Mills is going to burn a timeout on 4th and 4 to force Washington to punt. Which, again, is not a bad idea because Washington has had struggles snapping the ball on special teams.
0: If I'm correct, this will only be our second punt in this half.
1: I think you're right.
0: I think we've only had one punt up to this point.
1: A lot of offense, especially if you're a Spring Mills Cardinal fan. 35 points for them, 14 for the Washington Patriots. 4th and 4, well, we'll call it 4th and 3 from the 49-yard line. Punting situation surely for Washington as they get the ball to start the second half.
0: Got a quick score update for you out of Morgan County. 14-11 at the current moment. Berkeley Springs has retaken the lead against Southern. They trailed at 11-6 at one point. They have now retaken that lead in the second quarter, 14-11.
1: Meanwhile, here again, a 21-point lead for Spring Mills, who called a timeout with 20 seconds left trying to get the ball back. Although Washington has broken the huddle, it looks like with their offense still out there. All right, here we go. Twins right, single left. Shields and Titus in the backfield on 4th and 3 for the 49. Snap back to Shields. Hands it off to Titus. Titus gets away from one in the backfield. He's got the first down. He could have more. Man, it's a touchdown-saving tackle by Keelan Curry at the 38-yard line. But it's a first down for Washington on that 13-yard pickup for Titus. And that'll stop the clock momentarily to move the chains at 17 seconds. In fact, we're going to have another timeout take.
0: Yeah, Terry Ray's going to call a timeout and get a stop of the clock here with 17 seconds to go. Man, what a gutsy call there. On a fourth down, you trust a draw play to do it for you. And it's been the number seven that's been the power of your offense today, and Cody Titus able to make a strong second effort, get to the down marker. Now you're sitting just inside of the 40. It looks like you're going to spot the football at around the 38. You got what, maybe two, three plays if you're able to stop the clock enough to try and get it at least field goal range to try and get points. If I'm Washington here, you just got to try and get points, I feel like. Make some sort of dent into this lead. You're down three possessions now. If you're able to get a first down here, you really want to try and get it inside of the 20 if you want to try and at least get some sort of points.
1: 17 seconds left here in this first half. Washington down 21. Twin receivers to either side. Still Shields and Titus in the backfield. Snap back to Shields. Rolling out right. He wants to throw. Shields now going to go for a run as he crosses the 35 and gets out of bounds. That takes us down to 12 seconds as we run five off the clock. And we'll see where they mark Shields out officially. Looks like about the 32-yard line for a gain of five.
0: Which that isn't bad. You stop the clock there. You got to look at the coverage. You got to see what you wanted to see. You get out of bounds there. You stop the clock. You get some yardage there. You're looking for something, I would say, about 15 yards worth on this play to give you a chance maybe to get a field goal in before the half.
1: Second and five. Twin receivers again split out to either side. The Cardinals have everybody except one safety within 5 yards of the line of scrimmage. Snap back Shields. He's going to be tackled in the backfield and sacked. Bootlegged out to his left, and then he's going to be ripped down and tackled by Jace Whittington to bring up third down and to bring this first half to an end. 35-14 will be our score through the first 24 minutes. Back and forth early, but the Cardinals, specifically Chaz Milburn and DJ Mayer, we're able to turn it on there in that second quarter and build this three-score lead at the half. We'll tell you a little bit more about it when we return. 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
6: At the half, the scoreboard reading Spring Mills 35, Washington 14. Let's talk about how we got here. It was a long opening drive for Washington, who fumbled inside. Make it Spring Mills. I keep mixing that up. Spring Mills fumbled inside the 20-yard line, gave it to Washington, who fumbled on their very first play, who set up the Cardinals first and goal. And shortly after, Chris Williams ran it into the end zone from a yard out to make it 6-0. DJ Mayer then doubled the score. By the way, the extra point try blocked. DJ Mayer doubled the score, a 52-yard receiving touchdown at the 2:38 mark of the first quarter, and the extra point try, make it the two-point conversion try, no good, to make it 12-0 then. Then Cody Titus ran in from 9 yards out to make it 12-7, 12-7 with 48 seconds to play in the first quarter, and the Cardinals were able to increase the advantage again at the 9:31 mark of quarter number two. Chris Williams, his second rushing touchdown of that first half, this time from 3 yards out, made it 20-7. Washington again got within a score with 8:18 to go in the half. A Phillip Shields 40-yard touchdown run made it 20-14, but then after that it was the DJ Mayer show, a 77-yard touchdown and a 40-yard touchdown, and you add that all up, you get 35-14. Mayer, unofficially in that first half, 3 touchdowns on 5 catches, close to 200 yards. Chaz Milburn, just over 200 yards passing. Make it 238 yards passing in that first half, 15 of 19 he has thrown. And we also have Cody Titus of Washington up over 100 yards in that first half as well. That's the score at the half here, 35-14, Spring Mills over Washington. Parker Stone, what's happening elsewhere across the state?
7: We'll keep it in the EPAC to start. We'll have Musselman and Martinsburg. The Bulldogs score last reported in the second quarter, up big against the Appleman and pitching a shutout, 42-0. That game last reported in the second quarter. The Bulldogs up big over Musselman. The other game we've got going on right now is Jefferson and Hedgesville. As of last report, we still don't have a score available for you for that one. We'll do our best to try and find one for you in the foreseeable future, but we do not have a score reported as of right now between Jefferson and Hedgesville. Number one in Class Quad A, Morgantown leads Wheeling Park 33-0 in the second quarter. In the Metro News Class Quad A game of the week, George Washington leads Parkersburg 36-7. University up 17-0 over Lindsley at the halftime break. You've got also Huntington up on AAA Capital 23-0 in the second quarter. Woodrow Wilson leading AAA Winfield 14-7 that game in the second quarter. Our score here, 35-14. Spring Mills up on Washington at the half. Spring Valley out of AAA up on Riverside 21-0. Fairmont Senior out of AAA up on Buchanan Upshur 21-3. Preston up at the halftime break 21-0 over Baldwin High School out of Pittsburgh. And now we'll go to Class AAA for you. Herbert Hoover in the Class AAA game of the week, leading South Charleston 21-6. You've got also Bridgeport up 28-14 at halftime break over Fort Hill out of Cumberland, Maryland. Ripley up on Brooks 7-0. John Marshall up on Warren out of Ohio 27-6 at the halftime break. Kaiser up on Weir at the halftime break 24-3. You've also got so far in the first half of action, Shady Spring up on Greenbrier East 6-0 at the halftime break. In Class AA we go. The number one team in Class AA, Frankfort, leads 33-14 in the third quarter over Mountain Ridge out of Maryland. Williamstown, tied for the number one spot, leads 21-7 over Marietta out of Ohio. You've got Wahama up 30, to 14 over Tyler Consolidated. Sissonville up at the moment 26-6 over Pikeview. You've also got right now at the moment Berkeley Springs. You mentioned that score 14-11. The Tribe up by a field goal against Southern Garrett out of the Maryland area. You've also got at the current moment Braxton County up on Poca 21-0. Lastly, in Class Single A, we go the Metro News Class Single A game of the week. All knotted up at 16 between Tug Valley and Sherman as that game has just entered the second quarter. Meadowbridge up on Clay Battelle, 29-7 at the halftime break. East Hardy already claiming a victory over Clear Spring out of Maryland, 50-12. Cameron up on Bridgeport, Ohio, 32-0. You've also got Wheeling Central being downed again in a final, 28-0. Windbear, Pennsylvania downs Wheeling Central. They're down to 2-3 on the season. And those are some of your biggest scores through one half of action throughout the state.
8: All right, very good. We've got a break to take with Washington trailing Spring Mills 35-14 here at home. 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
2: 35-14, Spring Mills leading Washington at the half. 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Parker Stone will have the call. We're on the air at 11:30 and a noon kickoff as Shepherd will take on Millersville here on the Panhandle News Network. The Mountaineer Sports Network will be on the air at 9 a.m. It's a noon kickoff as the Mountaineers have gone to Ames, Iowa to take on Iowa State. Let's hear a couple of thoughts of Mountaineer head football coach Rich Rodriguez from his Tuesday press conference.
3: As you do look back, you said it could be some things that they exposed and some things that maybe you guys just made some mistakes on. Do you have an idea, like, or how much of it is a share of you and how much of it is a share of them?
4: I do. You want it to what degree?
3: Slice of the pie, how's that?
4: You know, it's just, you know, well, we got to coach them better. We got to play better. And we've got to be able to adjust better. I would probably say that after every loss, but I probably could say that after every win too. There's not, you know, it's just we're not playing good football at times, and we didn't play good football all the time in the first three wins, but we played well enough to win it. And then in this game, we played poorly enough that we couldn't win it, and we'll learn from it. Our guys, I've said this from day, you know, we're still learning our guys a little bit because there's so many new starters, but they're very conscientious. They're good players. And whatever adjustments we need to make as coaching staff, they'll buy into it. So I feel good about that. And this week's always a different challenge because they'll do so many different things formationally on offense and schematically on offense and personnel on offense that it's a completely different challenge. So we better be ready to go.
5: Rich, an awful lot of effort and emphasis was put on improving the pass defense, you know, bringing people in and the like. Are you surprised or that it hasn't caught on quite like you thought it would, or was there mistakes made? Or, you know?
4: Yeah, it's like if I look back at it, Bob, like the first game I was upset because we gave up some big plays because we lost containment and let the quarterback scramble around and create big plays. And in this game, we gave up a lot of big plays because, one, we didn't get any pressure on the quarterback, but two, we just our eyes were bad on some of the coverages that we had. And then we had, you know, gave him all kinds of time to run around and let guys get, you know, that far or deep, having kind of, when you're throwing a deep ball as much as they did and you have that much time to throw it, you know, it's hard for anybody to cover it. So you can look at his personnel, or you can look at it, geez, schematically, we got to help him out a little bit better too. So I think it's a combination of a lot of stuff, but it wasn't, after watching the film a couple of times, it wasn't as if like, oh gosh, these guys can't play in the secondary. I didn't sense that at all. It's like, okay, we got to put these guys in a better position to be able to play or defend those plays. That's what we have to do as a coaching staff.
6: Corey Thomas, you know, he progressed the other day, but right. How close is he to being?
4: Yeah, he's a lot closer now. And I mean, he's still learning. He's only been a couple weeks going, but he's a guy that should be able to help us. And he's played in the SEC. He's got a good experience. He's a talented guy. And so, you know, he's part of the safety rotation that we've, I don't want to say reconfiguring, but moving guys around a little bit. And he's a factor now because he's been with us now for a couple of weeks. So I think this is a big week for him to get ready.
7: Which safety spot?
4: He's both at the free and the boundary safety. With the third safety position is really kind of a nickel safety. And we're trying to get him to play both our boundary safety and our field safeties have to be able to play both, and we're trying to get him to be able to do that.
8: Now that there's even more games into, and I know you have some young members, Kevin Brown, really, really young, how would you vibe with the offensive line, and especially in the Oklahoma State game?
4: Yeah, I think we've been solid up front. I think Kevin played probably his best game, and he's a true freshman. I think he played pretty good football. I think we've been solid up front. I mean, Carson probably had his best game at right tackle. You know, Bubba and Wes has been solid there. Nick got banged up a little bit, but he's playing a new position. And I got to remember this, you know, other than Nick, who was a returning starter, but he's returning at He's playing at guard instead of tackle. It's those five and Josh Lasosa are starting to get real comfortable with. But I still think we have more guys that we can play up front, but we haven't had, you know, the opportunity to do that like we want. And but as the season goes along, we're going to have to play more guys up front.
7: I pre-planned my funeral to make it easier on my family. They were relieved to know I'll get just what I want.
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0: Welcome back. Just a couple of minutes before we kick off the second half gives us an opportunity to talk a

0: a little bit more about those college football games coming up tomorrow. Again, by the way, we're at Washington High School. The Spring Mills Cardinals will kick the ball off to the Washington Patriots to begin the second half, and Spring Mills leads 35-14. Parker Stone, your thoughts? You'll be on the call. Shepherd Millersville tomorrow. Shepherd 3-1, looking to bounce back after their first loss of the season at the hands of number 3-ranked Kutztown a week ago. Your thoughts going into tomorrow's game?
1: Yeah, definitely a really good bounce back opportunity for Shepherd, I think, tomorrow. You've got a refocused group that I think is ready to take on the challenge of Millersville. It's a Millersville program. It's interesting, too, because, I mean, they're historically towards the bottom end of the Eastern Division, especially over the past decade or so. They've been towards the bottom end of the conference, and especially in division. But they've been playing. They're a team that it feels like they're just waiting for that breakthrough moment under Drew Fulmer, their new head coach. He was a star quarterback at Millersville in the late 90s and early 2000s. So they're led by him. They got Ron Rankin, a defensive coordinator who's been in the game for a long time, was a DC at Millersville for a period of time, coached at Fairmont State for a period of time as well. So he's a bit well-versed, brings out a very unique defense, and there's some quality guys that are on this Millersville roster, specifically Bryce Bootler, their linebacker. I think he's going to be a very interesting player to watch coming up tomorrow. But I think this is a game that Shepherd has a really great opportunity to have a bounce-back performance in.
0: All right, getting ready to start the second half. Three first-half receiving touchdowns by DJ Mayer, two rushing touchdowns for Chris Williams. That adds up all the scoring for Spring Mills to the first couple of minutes, in terms of the touchdowns, that is. It was a Titus touchdown of 9 yards and a Shields touchdown run of 4 yards, 40, make that 40. That are the two scores currently for Washington. Big second drive really feels like if Washington doesn't get points here and the Cardinals get the ball back and score, that might be the end of the game. So we'll see what the Patriots look like coming out of this first half locker room.
1: Interesting scene here in the stands, too, at Washington. The rain has picked up a little bit. We had a dry first half, and then the precipitation started back up with a drizzle at halftime. You see just nothing but umbrellas all over the stands.
0: All right, this is going to be a squibbed kick returned by Washington. And not much on the return there on this near sideline for Javen Hancock. Fielded it across the 20, around the 24-yard line, and he gets the ball across the 30 up to the 31. And that's where this Washington Patriot offense will take over.
1: And you mentioned that this needs to be a big drive here for Washington. You got to get points here. You got to drive the ball down the field, try and establish the run early, and try and find those high points you had in the first half running the football into the inside. Can you do that if you're Washington and try and keep yourself above the sticks as much as possible?
0: First and 10 from the 31. We'll see two tight ends. Now they're twin receivers left, single receiver right, so just a single tight end is the give us to Titus on first down. Running up the gut, he gets across the 35, and again, that pile just refuses to let him go down. He gets up to the 37-yard line for a gain of 6.
1: Again, just strong running. We talked about Titus. He's over 100 yards rushing already in this one, and he's going to be the bell cow that they're going to ride to try and get back into this game.
0: So second down and 3, call that a gain of 7, forgive me, up to the 38-yard line. So second down and 3. Single receiver split out wide right is Avery Brown. You've got a wing back to the right and twin receivers left. Snap back to Shields, hands off to Titus again. Titus this time looked like he ran into his own lineman. Got stood up, but again, the pile pushes him forward and across the first down marker. He ran into his own lineman. And then just kept pushing and pushing and pushing and pushing and pushing, and he's got first down yardage up to the 43.
1: Yeah, it looked like he was trying to go one way, and Jonathan Mitchell, the tight end, his block, I think he was meant to go a little bit further out. He cut a little in and nearly clipped Titus, but again, it's just second effort's been excellent, I think, for Washington. One of the biggest takeaways I've got from this group.
0: First and 10 up to the 43-yard line. Same personnel out on the field for the Washington Patriots. Spring Mills trying to stack that box. Snap back to Shields, hand off to Titus again. Titus up the middle, and he's going to be crunched down to the ground by Forrest, among others in that Cardinal defense, this time for a more modest gain up to the 45. We'll call that a gain of 2. Unofficially, 132 yards on 19 carries in this game for Titus. Has found the end zone once. Second and 8 at the 45-yard line. The other problem for Washington, you're down 3 scores. Your most impressive drives, and this one might join that list pretty soon, have taken a lot of time off the clock. Single receiver right, twin receivers left, high snap back to Shields, handoff Titus up the middle, he goes again, and Forrest is there to greet him right as he got through the hole. As we played the first 2 minutes here of this third quarter, And they're going to say a gain of just a yard there for Titus.
1: And two just excellent reps there from the Spring Mills defense.

0: defense to really plug up the run. You have one of those break open, and then it feels like Spring Mills makes the adjustment and they're able to stymie it. Can Washington get the counter here and try and find a lane for Titus or for Shields, or is this a passing situation for Washington here on a third down and about seven to go?
1: Yeah, third and seven, like you mentioned, ball at the 46-yard line. Twins left, single right. Tight end lined up as an H-back now to the right. And a gun snap for Shields, who hands it off to Titus running up the middle. And Spring Mills has just completely plugged all those gaps now on this drive. And it looks like it's been Forrest that has been the biggest reason why here in the second half, but also Elijah Adams on that last play as Titus pushes forward for a gain of a yard to bring up fourth and six.
0: Yeah, excellent response from the Spring Mills defense. You mentioned Forrest leading the charge, really commanding this defense, helping his guys align, look to where the run fits and the gaps are to where you need to fill, and not let this big Washington offensive line push you around. They've done an excellent job, and for Washington's case, you cannot get too predictable. Now you're in a fourth down situation. I'm expecting either draw a play if you want to continue to run the football, or this has to be a pass here from Phillip Shields.
1: Fourth and six from the 48. Twins left, single right. Tight end is an H-back right. Snap back to Shields, wanting to throw. Rolls out right, fires across his body. This pass is nearly intercepted. DJ Mayer got a hand on it as it was traveling towards Avery Brown. And let's be honest, would have had a touchdown if that ball had gotten to him. But good inside coverage and inside leverage by Mayer to swat that ball down. And a turnover on downs will give the ball to Washington, to Spring Mills right at midfield.
0: I like the idea of that play. I think that Washington just saw it a little too late, and Shields' throw was just behind the receiver, and that allowed Mayer to hit the football and be able to knock it down. I like the play design there, but again, execution-wise, you got to be just a little bit quicker with it.
1: First and 10 from the 48-yard line of Washington. The Cardinal offense takes over, 8:30 to play here, third quarter, up 35-14. Chris Williams in the backfield, sheds free of a couple of tackles before he's taken down around the waist and thrown down late. Jaquel Watkins, Cody Titus, among others there to stop him, and it's going to be a loss of a couple of yards, a loss of two to bring up second and 12 from the 50.
0: Yeah, Matthew Gordillo was in there too. He was one of the guys to really finish it off there. And I know we talked about this in the first half. Maybe the fellas below us heard us. They did a good job that time blowing the whistle on the forward progress. I'll give it to them that time.
1: Yeah, absolutely. Three receivers in a diamond formation, wide side left, single receiver right. Gun snap for Milburn on second and 12 from the 50. They hand it off to Williams running up the middle with two hands on that ball like a Nebraska fullback. He goes powering forward for a gain of about 3.5 yards. It's going to bring up third down and long for Spring Mills. We'll call it a gain of four to bring up third and eight.
0: So if you're the Washington defense, I think obviously what you're looking for is you've got to find where five is and keep an eye on him and somebody beyond Mayer, whether you're in zone and you need to shade the coverage towards him or make sure you got somebody over the top that'll let him bust the coverage loose. You got to know where five is here on defense.
1: Twin receivers to either side. Mayer, one of two receivers left. They'll put a man in motion from right to left. That's long to unbalance the formation. Milburn wants to throw, looking for Curry. He's got to step behind the defender who makes the catch at the 20, 15, 10, stutter steps, and is knocked out of bounds. He got behind his defensive back there in Hancock, and Hancock might have cramped up on that play because the second the play was over, he threw himself to the ground. He's a little slow to get up, but he does get up to his feet. And it's going to be first and goal for Spring Mills.
0: And I would explain it because, again, Curry just had the step that time outside of the numbers, and he had to come back to the football a little bit too. So Milburn threw that one a little underneath Curry. He had to come back to the football and get it. But I think that would explain why he got that open and got the step on Hancock for him cramping up there. And a good job for Milburn to notice that and be able to get a target down the field, and it pushes Spring Mills into the red zone.
1: Two receivers split out wide to the left. DJ Mayer amongst them. He's got three touchdowns today, along with Damari Williams. Twin receivers right. Man in motion from right to left is long. Snap back. They'll hand it off to Williams running up the middle. Williams very close to the goal line, and he runs in head first. It's another rushing touchdown for Chris Williams, and this fantastic offensive afternoon continues for the Spring Mills offense. We've seen a hat trick from Mayer, and now we see a hat trick from Chris Williams.
0: And this is when we talk about Spring Mills being that team that can make a little bit of noise and definitively be a team that we think can qualify for a home playoff game in the first round of the playoffs. When they play like this, this is what makes you believe that. When you're versatile on offense, you got Williams, you've got Mayer who can make big explosive plays for you. This is the Spring Mills we've been waiting to see over the past few weeks and what's been a disappointing run.
1: Keelan Curry, the holder, the extra point try is put up, and that kick is good. 42-14 our score. 7:02 left to play here, third quarter. 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

0: ESPN Martinsburg and WCST Berkeley Springs.
1: 7:02 left to play, third quarter. The Cardinals up 42-14 here in this third quarter. The mercy rule, in case you were wondering, need to be up 42 at the half or 35 in the fourth quarter. So we're a little ways away from that. It was a, I don't know if I want to call it an onside kick try by Spring Mills, as that slow roller was scooped up at the 40-yard line by Hancock, who returned it close to midfield, but it was very close to an onside kick try. It'll be good field position for Washington.
2: I'll give you this really quick before we kick this football off and get this play going here, rather than get the play going here on offense for Washington. We do have a score update to give you for Hedgesville and Jefferson. We were looking for one, and we finally got one for you. That game went to the halftime break about 15 minutes ago. Hedgesville up by a point, 14-13 at the halftime break.
1: All right, we'll continue to update you on that score line. First and 10 from the 48-yard line. Shields hands off Titus across the 50. Titus is grabbed around the waist and brought down finally at about the 45-yard line. Spring Mills' linebackers, Jeremiah Wong, though, coming from the defensive line. But Forrest especially have turned it on here in the second half to limit these Washington ball carriers. And by the way, that's the 22nd carry already for Titus. Up over 140 yards rushing today. Second down and two from the 44-yard line. Clock rolling in the third quarter here in Washington. The Pats down 42-14. Twin receivers to either side. Ball at the left hash. Low snap for Shields. Wants to call his own number running right side. Tries to cut it up between tackle. And he's going to be brought down right at the first down marker. Right at that 42-yard line for a gain of two and another interesting spot incoming.
2: Man, if Shields would have broke that more to the outside,
1: I think
2: he would have had much, much more ability to make that an explosive play. I think he just made a bad cut inside, wanted to find a hole there that wasn't there. If he kept that and kept going to the outside, I think he would have had a multi-yard gain and could have gotten inside of the 30.
1: Down to 6 minutes to play here, third quarter. They will mark him short by inches. So third and half a yard here for Washington. And you have to think this is going to be meat and drink for Titus. Twin receivers to either side. Cardinals with two in the A-gap, and Shields is just going to call his own number, and he'll get the first down. Physical running from Shields. Forward progress gets him up to the 39-yard line for a gain of three.
2: Yeah, that's the expectation now, is that we're seeing Spring Mills get more aggressive, filling all the gaps in. They're going double mug into the A-gap, bringing the linebackers down and really crowding that line of scrimmage. And now for Washington's sake, again, time's ticking here, and you're down by multiple possessions. You've got to find ways to hit big plays and maybe try and bounce some more of these runs to the outside.
1: First and 10 from the 39-yard line. You hear the Washington drum line to our right, doing jig two, as they call it. Here's the handoff to Titus up the middle. Gets away from a tackler across the 35 and across the 30. He's going to be tackled down at about the 27. And the guy that was playing the quad for that last solo has some of the biggest biceps I've ever seen for a high school kid. You have to think, if you're Terry Ray, why is this guy not wearing shoulder pads? As a gain of about 12 there for Titus. And we do have an injured Washington Patriot down.
2: Looks like that was Max Gustine, who's down right there. He came up cramping up after the play.
1: I'll tell you what, we'll step aside for 30 seconds as they attend to the injured player. 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
1: Dustin's, as you mentioned, the injured Patriot. He's getting some help as he walks off the sideline. We're in the third quarter. It is 42-14, Spring Mills in front. 5:17 left to play here in quarter number three. Again, huge drive for Washington. If they don't score here and Spring Mills goes down the field and scores again, then you're talking about a mercy rule in the fourth quarter. The Patriots just cannot afford to let that happen. They need as much clock as possible. First and 10 from the 26, and Shields is going to be brought down in the backfield. That one was just a busted play from the start. Mateo Swain just pushed him high, and there was a Washington player down on the ground behind Shields and tripped over that player, and he just pushed him down to the ground.

0: around. So that's a loss of three. Forgive me, that was scrimmage from the 27. They move the ball back to the 30, and it's a loss of three there for Shields.
1: Yeah, it's an inverted tabletop there, yeah. And Shields just went down with it. Yeah, again, it's been good pressure up front by the Spring Mills front seven in this third quarter.
0: Twin receivers to either side on second down and 13. We'll call it. Snap back to Shields. Wants to throw. They're trying to set up a screen, and they somehow do. Oh, my goodness. It's caught by Titus. He breaks a tackle, and he's got first down yardage. First of all, you're supposed to chip if you're a lineman and then go out for the screen. Nobody for Washington did that, so Shields just had three sprinters right in his face. Second of all, he lobbed that ball just over the fingertips of Jeremiah Wong, who absolutely would have had a pick six. Somehow it finds its way to Titus, who takes it down to the 14-yard line, and it's the first completed pass of the game for Washington.
1: Well, he arced that football like he was a shot put thrower. Yeah. It launched up into the air, and I think he kind of almost shot it like a basketball, maybe even.
0: First and 10 at the 14-yard line. Snap the Shields. They give to Titus up the middle to the 10 he goes. Maybe not quite the 10. They'll give him the 11. It's a gain of 3. And the 24th carry of the game for Titus. Keeps the clock rolling. We're down to 3 minutes and 40 seconds to play here in quarter number 3. And it is 42-14 Spring Mills. Washington with the football. We'll call that just a gain of 2. It'll be second down and 8 from the 11-yard line. Two receivers flexed out to either side of the formation. Shields in the backfield along with Titus. Snap to Shields. He wants it himself, running up the middle. Shields gets across the 10. And Shields up to about the 8, maybe the 9-yard line. So it's going to bring up third down and medium.
1: So we saw him go to that screen play when they were in a third down situation the last time. Is this a throw situation here for the Cardinals with this being a first down, put you in a goal to go? Do you try and run it once again with Titus? Do you try a draw? Do you try to run a sweep? Do you run a keeper here for Shields? What's the play call here on a third down? I'm very intrigued to see what they're going to do. I'm going to say probably one of the guys in the backfield here are going to get it in some capacity.
0: It's third and 5 from the 8. Trips right, single left. Snap back to Shields. Rolls out left with the option to throw. He's going to tuck it and run across the 10. Cuts back at the 5. Shields spins inside the 1-yard line. They're going to mark him down right at the goal line. Impressive run regardless from Shields. And it's going to be first and goal for the Washington Patriots.
1: Well, he went to that left side. It was Waxler and Arnakar were his two guys. He was trying to move them both, try and make a lane for him. He was pushing. I think it was Arnakar, the guard, trying to get him to move and get in good position for a block. And he had another great second effort. Again, that's the biggest thing I'm pulling away from Washington tonight. The second effort on these runs has been really, really good.
0: They'll spread him out here on first and goal from the 1. A gun snap that's fumbled by Shields. He picks it up. Now he runs forward, turns his back to a defender, and he somehow gets his way into the end zone. Waiting for the official signal. We've got it. It's a touchdown. It's a wacky play, and certainly not how they drew it up, but it's 6 for Phillip Shields.
1: It finds its way somehow. That's, again, a must-need score there for Washington to chip a little bit back into this game. And again, the deficit you got, it's probably onside kick territory the rest of the way for Washington to try and get the football back. But good drive, able to finish it with points. And the big concern now for Washington is you got to try and find a way to get this football back quick, because that drive used a lot of clock.
0: Extra point try by McClanahan. I don't think that has the distance. It's no good. 42-20 will be our score. 42-20, Spring Mills in front. We'll take our final break of 30 seconds here in the third quarter. 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
0: 42-20 our score. 1:55 left to play here in the third quarter.
1: I got another quick score update to pass along board for you before kickoff. Score update out of Morgan County, 21-11. Berkeley Springs up. Kyle Moore just caught a touchdown pass to go up by 10.
0: Kyle Moore, one of the best receivers in Class AA, having another fantastic season. It's a line drive kickoff that the Spring Mills up man will dive on and field at the 34-yard line. That's Caden Blunt. And it'll be first and 10 for Spring Mills there. Looking to turn the clock into your friend. You're up three scores. You got Chris Williams in the backfield. Keep it simple.
1: Yeah, I'm expecting a heavy dosage of that through the rest of this quarter and probably a lot of the fourth as well. Keep it with Williams. If you're able to get a push up front, make your situation second and mediums, third and shorts. Use as much as you can here. If you need to throw it just to get the sticks, you can do that. But anything inbounds between the numbers, if I'm Spring Mills, and use your guy in the backfield to really use the time here and get out of this one with a victory.
0: First and 10 at the 34. They put a man in motion from left to right to unbalance the formation. Gun handoff. That's not Williams in there. And then we've got ourselves a new running back we need to identify for Spring Mills.
1: I'll say this, Malik Bratton was a guy who came in and was able to get that stop. That was a great play by him to really get a push.
0: Looks like that's Priller again back there, and he carries the ball for no gain. That is Priller. Micah Priller, the senior, converted wide receiver. Second and 10, they snap the ball back. We've got a new quarterback into the game, actually, for Spring Mills, who lofts the ball down the field, and it falls incomplete, but we're going to get pass interference. That's Kamari Fisher that's come into the game to play quarterback, who lobbed it down the field looking for Blunt. It was very underthrown, and so much so that the receiver Blunt coming back to make a play on the ball was taken out by the Washington defensive back, and that's going to be a penalty. So Spring Mills is subbed in virtually, well, not the entire second unit, but a good portion of it to begin this drive up three scores still in the third quarter.
1: Yeah, I think it just speaks, first of all, to the confidence that Marcus Law has in his second unit to bring these guys out here and give them some valuable time. But I'm a little shocked they went it at this juncture. I feel like they would have kept the ones out there for maybe one more possession if they got a score.
0: First and 10 at the 49-yard line. So here's the snap back to Fisher. Makes the handoff to Priller. Quick hitter looking for Mayer, and that sails incomplete. Mayer is a starter still in the game for Spring Mills. And an incompletion thrown there by Priller.
1: I like this idea, though, for the future of the Spring Mills program. You want to get Kamari Fisher some reps as much as you can because you're thinking this is probably your guy next year with Milburn being a senior. Fisher's only a sophomore, so you get him some time. You get him some experience at the varsity level. Help him learn how to read defenses as a young guy. I like getting him out here at this juncture just to give him some more reps for the future.
0: Second and 10 from the Spring Mills 49. As Fisher puts a man in motion from left to right, that's Blunt, takes the snap, wants to throw again, and it's another incomplete pass intended for Mayer, who was trying to sit down in that zone coverage, but he was not able to hit him on the numbers. Fisher's incompletion.
1: Well, this is also something that we need to talk about here. It's also like, I understand getting Fisher some time here, but the goal at this point is to try and run clock, and Spring Mills has now had multiple incomplete passes, and you don't think of it as it happens, but if this is another attempt to get the first down and you miss the sticks and it's a fourth down situation, you're going to give Washington the ball back.
0: Third down and 10 from the 49. Low snap is handled by Fisher. They'll set up the tunnel screen to Curry. He makes the catch at the 49. Cuts up to the 45. He's got first down yardage and drags the defender up to the 35. Spring Mills would have been very upset if they did not pick up a traditional first down in this drive. They did get one with the pass interference penalty, but they get one there as well.
1: We got a late flag thrown as well.
0: And you wonder if that was some extracurriculars with some Washington defenders getting pulled into the Cardinal bench. But if it stands, it's going to be a first down reception for Curry. As we're down to a minute and 2 seconds to play here in the third quarter.
1: So I saw one initial point to Spring Mills, and then I saw a point to Washington. So
0: Whitehat says penalty against Spring Mills. Okay. So it wipes out that first down run, maybe? We've yet to spot the ball. We need to remove the chains. Okay, it will be first down. They move the ball up to the 47-yard line.
1: Looked like it, I think it might have been an unsportsmanlike is what they moved it to.
0: All right, first and 10 up to the 47-yard line. Cardinals keep three receivers tight to the formation right and a single left. So that's the short side of the formation. Snap back Fisher will hand it off to Priller in the backfield. Priller stacked up after he was able to run up to about the 46-yard line, so only a gain of a yard.
1: And old Cody Titus has just been flying all over the field today. He was helping bring in down the ball carrier that time. He just tumbled over him trying to bring him down. He's been flipping and flopping and flying all over the place today. He's been the hero for Washington. He's been a reason why they've been able to keep this somewhat at length today. He's really been an impact player for the Washington Patriots with his ability to step up with a bigger role today.
0: It's very hard to tell based on the clock and play clock disparity whether or not the Cardinals need to run another play. Down to three, down to two, down to one on the play clock, and it looks like the play clock was ahead of the game clock. So if we're splitting hairs, it should be a delay game penalty on Spring Mills, but I think the officials are just going to let them take it to the fourth quarter. Okay. It will be 42-20, our score. Spring Mills football as we head into the fourth and final quarter. You're listening to high school football on the Panhandle News Network, WEPM Martinsburg and WCSD Berkeley Springs.
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0: Second down and nine for the Cardinal offense at the 46-yard line to give to Priller here on second down as he runs over left guard, gets across the 40, and close to first down yardage at about 39. They're going to mark him a couple of yards short. Parker Stone to my right. I'm Luke Wiggs, Adam Solomon, our producer-engineer back inside the Hoppy Kurtzville building. A reminder, high school game night will be coming up right after our broadcast. Fred Persinger, Dave Jacqueline. We'll take you all the way to midnight. Plenty of scores around the state to react to. Third down and two from the 20, make it 39-yard line, forgive me. Gun look for Priller, the backup quarterback who's come into this game in the late third, now early fourth quarter for Spring Mills. Hands it off to Priller. What a cutback in the backfield. And he then runs forward very close to the first down marker at the 37. Saw nothing. Retreated like 4 yards deep in the backfield, cut out to the left side numbers, and then ran up very close to that first down marker. Now, they are going to mark him about a half a yard short, but it was still a tremendous effort by Priller.
1: I'll give you another important update, too. We talked about high school game night, and this could be a result that, if it holds, could be massive for Spring Mills if they hold on and win this game. Currently in the third quarter, Triple A Winfield is leading Woodrow Wilson 21-14. Now, Woodrow is one spot ahead of Spring Mills right now for that last spot to host a home playoff game in the first round. So if that score holds and our score holds here, could be a boost for Spring Mills to get into that top eight.
0: All right, fourth down in the yard, and the Cardinal offense is staying out there, and they're trying to call game here. Well, maybe they're not. Marcus Law is going to take a timeout, and we're going to have a longer look at this play. 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I like this decision. It's an awkward spot of the field. It means a lot for Spring Mills if they pick up the first down. At minimum, it means you can kill another 2 minutes off this clock. Worst-case scenario, you're turning the ball over at about the 38-yard line, up three scores. So I would expect them to continue to keep the offense out there to run it on fourth and short.
1: Yeah, I think it's fine either way. If you get the first down, you can run some more clock. If you don't, you just give the ball back to Washington. And this is an offense that, to operate, they have to use a lot of clock, right? So either way, I think you're in a good position if you're Spring Mills. I like the call.
0: Three receivers in a diamond formation left and a single receiver right on fourth down and less than a yard. The snap, the handoff to Priller, has first down yardage for Spring Mills. Gets across the 35, as a matter of fact, down to the 34, so he picks up 4 yards there.
1: Johnny Dronberg was a really big reason that that play was able to happen. He was pulling from his guard spot and was able to really seal up that lane that time to get the first. Great block

0: got an injured Washington player down, and that'll stop proceedings momentarily. Again, Spring Mills in the driver's seat, 42-20. That stops the clock with 10:14 to play here in just outside of Charlestown. A reminder that high school football on the Panhandle News Network, also presented in part by Brown Funeral Home. 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
1: Value piece of that line for Washington, the injured player, it's Vincent Arnikar, is being attended to right now with his helmet off.
0: And again, a lot of similarities, I would think, from this game for Washington that you could pull from the Week 1 game against Woodrow Wilson. You like where you're at offensively. There's moments where you knew, and everybody in the stadium knew how run-heavy this team was going to be, and you were still able to move the ball. The problem, though, remains on that defense where you've just given up too many explosive plays tonight. You've had no answer for DJ Mayer, and you've allowed the Cardinals to create fantastic balance that's mostly built around their passing game, but it's allowed Williams to get open in opportunities and get into the end zone as well.
1: Yeah, that's been the real problem with this team. It's been the explosive plays and trying to limit those, and they haven't been able to do that. Mayer specifically with his explosive plays and what he's been able to do is Arnikar is getting up to his feet and heading towards the Washington sideline. And Williams, too, I mean, you got to look at Chris Williams and his ability to finish off drives inside of the 10, and it looks like Arnikar might be a lower leg injury for him as he's making his way to the sideline with a little bit of a limp at the moment. But, again, it's been explosive plays. I think it's been a big reason why Spring Mills has been really able to open up this game, specifically Mayer and the ability he has to just be an explosive athlete and be able to take the top off of defenses.
0: Plays resumed, first and 10 at the 34-yard line. Same formation, three receivers in a diamond formation, left and a single receiver right. Snap back, looking to throw is Fisher, quick hitter, far sideline. The pass is caught, and this is going to be another touchdown for Spring Mills. Keelan Curry gone in a flash. If you blink, you'll miss it. And Keelan Curry finds the end zone. The Cardinals increase their lead, and that was just incredible foot speed.
1: Yeah, again, it was just a good layered throw that time. And he just hit his guy right there. Fisher just laid it into Curry's hands. And, again, just the yards after catch for Keelan Curry. We talked about this receiver room for Spring Mills. You have guys that do different things. Keelan Curry's your yards after catch guy. Mayer's your take-the-top-off type of guy who is your best overall receiver. And you've got multiple guys who could do multiple different things. Long, too, is a really nice possession guy in the slot. The receivers for this team are really starting to come into their own in their different roles. And it's looked really, really good tonight.
0: Low snap. Curry has to pick it up, rolling out to his right. Now he throws it to the kicker, and he is just de-cleated at the two-yard line. Oh, poor Evan Smith got a hospital pass from Keelan Curry, who was trying to extend the play. He rolled out right, and he threw it to the kicker, and the kicker just got obliterated. All right, we got to step aside. It is 48-20, 9:58 left to play here in the fourth quarter. 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
0: 48-20. Inside of 10 minutes to play here, fourth quarter. It's been all Spring Mills. Really, since the start of the second quarter, we've got a flag for some reason thrown on this play, as this return has been picked up by the Washington returner at the 10 to the 15, run out of bounds at about the 17-yard line, as that was Meisenzahl. And we have to assess this penalty flag. Another important drive for Washington. Again, if you're wondering about the mercy rule rules, you have to be up by 35. Spring Mills currently up by 28. So Washington, again, looking to keep as much clock up there as possible. Need to get something going here. Again, this was a back-and-forth game. It was a one-score game with 8:18 to go in the first half at 20-14.

0: And that's the closest Washington has been since, currently trailing by 28. And we still have no idea what's going on with this penalty flag.
1: So White Hat pointed the direction of Washington. So could this be a hold on the return or what? Now they're going to pick up the football and pick up the flag, and it looks like we're going to be...
0: Did you just say an eligible man downfield on a kickoff? Is that what that was?
1: Well, I don't know if it would be. Usually,
0: 12 men on the field. Thank you. Bill Cawley, Spirit of Jefferson. Find the recap there soon. Gave us the assist on that one.
1: Also, I got to give Bill a quick shout-out, the best person at reserving us spots in press boxes throughout the area.
0: If you need muscle, call Bill. First and 10 at about the 8-yard line for Washington. They were warming up their backup quarterback. He's getting loose on this sideline, but it still Shields to begin this drive. Hands off to Titus. To the 10 he goes. Across the 15, still won't go down, and is brought down at about the 17-yard line as he was finally angled out of bounds by Spring Mills' Danny Ortiz, who was the guy called for targeting, so it was clearly not ejected, and it was a first down run. First down run for Titus.
1: Yeah, it's interesting because I'm pretty sure that was a 32, unless that was Zayden Summers, and maybe it was a 37, but if that's Ortiz, then I wonder what the ejection that should have went happened.
0: First and 10, another give, running right side across the 20 up to the 25, getting upfield as Titus once again, cutting back at the 45 at the 50, and he's finally brought down again by Ortiz, but again another incredibly physical run by the Washington ball carrier, that one of 25 yards.
1: And he's looked really, really good, and I'm almost to a point of saying, I know you got a really talented backfield with Mac and Casey, and you're hoping those guys get healthy for you in the last few games of the year, but the way he's running right now, I don't know if you can take the ball out of Cody Titus's hands. He's looked really, really good.
0: He's probably going to get over 200 yards in this game. He's getting very close to that right now. That was his 26th carry. Twin receivers to either side, snap back, Shields wants it himself across the 45, cuts back at the 40, 35-30, trying to get the angle now to the 25, the left side numbers, down the sideline, Shields, end zone, touchdown. Phillip Shields' second long touchdown scamper of the evening, this time from 47 yards out, that puts him up over 100 yards, and Washington's not going quietly.
1: There's things about this Washington team that makes you think, man, if they can put it all together, this is a team that if they sneak into the postseason, they can go get somebody. You've got the elements there for a very good football team, a really strong, potent rushing attack, really nice, strong playmakers. It's just procedural stuff. The throwing of the football has to get cleaned up, and you need to find better ways to do that to make yourself a little more multidimensional.
0: Low snap to Shields as they're going for two. He's hit as he throws, and it's incomplete. And now we got a late flag.
1: Came from the back end.
0: It did. Shields was hit hard, taken down to the ground, but this was not thrown in the vicinity of roughing the passer. Unsuccessful two-point try if it stands. 48-26 is the score. We're going to retry it looks like. It's going to be a penalty against Spring Mills.
1: We get it at least closer for Washington for the two-point try here as well, so it'll make that distance half of where it was.
0: And if they get it at the yard-and-a-half-yard line, which it looks like they are, if it were me, I'm just handing the ball off to Titus here. I don't think he's even on the field, actually. Titus is on the sideline. Snap back, and it looks like Shields wants to keep it himself, and he spins into the end zone for a successful two-point try. He got the touchdown. He gets the 2 points as well. They had brought Alan Bailey into the backfield for that snap. The two-point try makes it 48-28.
1: If you're a cool kid, we call that an octopus.
0: How about that? 8 points.
1: Get the touchdown, get the two yourself.
0: Indeed. All right, 48-28, still a three-score advantage for Spring Mills. Just looking to chew some clock here on the road. Looking to snap a three-game losing streak. And as we mentioned in pregame, this three-game losing streak for Spring Mills is the first time that they had lost three consecutive games since 2022, so that's a four-year gap. Speaks to how successful that program has been over the last several years. Lost in the quarterfinals last year. State championship game the season before, the quarterfinals again the year before that. As Marcus Law continues to build things in Cardinal Country.

0: It goes to show he's done a tremendous, tremendous job getting this program up another level.
1: And then we're going to have another rolled kick. This one handled somewhat awkwardly by the Cardinal returner. I guess you could call it an onside kick try, but not the best we've seen this season as William Moore falls on it. It'll be first and 10 for Spring Mills in decent field position.
0: I think it also goes to show how, I think, number one, difficult it is at any level to recover the onside kick, but at a high school level, too. Getting a kicker, being able to put that in a good spot, getting one of your gunners to be able to make enough of a run to make it happen, getting the kick to go that 10-yard distance you need it to for a successful try. There's a lot of elements that go into that play, and it's really difficult to run at any level, but at high school it's very, very difficult.
1: First and 10 at the 42-yard line for the Cardinal offense, still with their backup quarterback Fisher in the game, who hands it off to backup running back Micah Priller. Priller gets across the 43 and up to the 46-yard line. Another play that I think was needlessly extended before they blow forward progress dead for a 3-yard gain.
0: Yeah, I like how Spring Mills is going to try and keep this on the ground here. You tried to get some more reps in for Fisher there. You were able to capitalize with the touchdown to Curry, but I think now of importance, especially after a Washington score, you got about 8.5 to go here. Try and get this clock to under 4 minutes at least before you try and threaten to score.
1: Cardinals come to the huddle after that 2-yard gain. Make it 3-yard gain for Priller. Three receivers right and a single receiver left. Snap to Fisher, wanting to throw, and it's caught middle of the field. We've got a new receiver in the game for the Cardinals. And as Titus was there to make the stop, and it's the poor kicker, Evan Smith, who was hit hard after that busted attempted extra point on the previous drive. He was able to pick up about 3 yards there.
0: That's the least you can do to let him get in and get a couple receptions here in late in game environment. So listed as a receiver on the official roster, too, is Smith. He kicks, receiver, linebacker. He's a man of multi-positions here for the Cardinals.
1: Inside of 8 minutes, third down and four from the 49-yard line. Trips right, single left. Snap to Kamari Fisher. Sets his feet, wants to throw. That ball's batted down. Washington got into the backfield in a hurry with Titus, who continues to be Washington's offensive MVP, and Javen Hancock brings up fourth down, and the irony is Spring Mills' punter is their starting quarterback, Chaz Milburn, so I wonder if they're going to bring him into this game to punt. They will not. It looks like instead that's Priller that's going to jump back and do it.
0: Yeah, in a game that hasn't featured a lot of punts either, this was, if it's a punt and it's going to be the case, this is, I think, punt number three in total today.
1: And it looks like that's Phillip Shields that's back to receive at the 15-yard line. And we got a whistle and a delay of game against Washington, or rather against Spring Mills, my apologies.
0: And you're fine taking that penalty, too, if you're Spring Mills. You're just trying to use as much clock as possible and trying to run this down to as much as you can. I don't hate that. Just take the penalty, back it up five, and then just try and get a clean punt off here with your group.
1: 7.5 minutes to play here, fourth quarter. 20-point lead for Spring Mills, about to punt the ball back to Washington. Snap the Priller's a good one. He gets it away. Shields will field at the 20-yard line and make the first man miss to the 25-30. To the right side, numbers 35, he's going to be tackled. And a nice play there on special teams by Caden Blunt. And Shields gets across the 40-yard line, it appears. That's where the Washington Patriot offense will take over.
0: So, again, you're just trying to find ways. Run good plays here if you're Washington. You got about 7.5 to go. You want to be able to just run efficient offense, limit your penalties. This offense is going to keep it on the ground, obviously, as much as possible. But now we're at a point where you got to be able to hit these big runs if you want to get back into this. You score here on this drive. You get six. It's not done yet, I think, by any stretch of imagination.
1: Officials time, for some reason, will play on. First and 10 from the 37-yard line is where they've spotted this ball. After the first spot of the ball was the 41. It's one receivers to either side. Shields, fresh off of a long rushing touchdown, will hand off to Titus, who's close to 200 yards. But on first down, completely bottled up at the line of scrimmage is Titus. Number of Cardinals there to make the stop. Elijah Adams among them. Second down and 10, clock continuing to run. This will take us inside of 7 minutes. Spring Mills, absolutely defensively keying in on stopping the run. They have a single high safety. And then they've got press coverage on the four wideouts, and then everybody else is punched across the line of scrimmage. Here's another first down run for Titus. Titus gets across the 47 and torpedoes up to the 49. That is a gain of 12 yards to move the chains up to the 49-yard line. And that puts him up over 200 yards rushing tonight.
0: And again, if it's not for the guys in the backfield today for Washington, specifically Titus and Shields, they both have been excellent.
1: Up-tempo now go Washington. They hand it off to Titus again on first down. Cuts back at the 45-40, and Keelan Curry tackles him as the last line of defense down at the 35-yard line. That's a 16-yard run for Titus.
0: That's the second time I've seen Keelan Curry playing up top at safety and him being the last line and just holding on for dear life to try and bring down Titus.
1: And it's an interesting strategy, first and 10 from the 35. Not that Keelan Curry hasn't played safety. Low snap the Shields, and he's going to have to eat this one in the backfield. He's going to be brought down for a five-yard loss because you've got so much committed to the line of scrimmage, trying to jam the receivers and, of course, crowd the line of scrimmage, that Curry has that ultimate speed to be that literal free safety, that absolute cosmic vacuum in case anything gets through the hole. That was a loss of five, by the way. It brings up second down and 15. Second and 15 from the 40. Snap back to Shields. It's low again. He picks it up and runs to his right. Gets across the 40, up to the 35-30, dances back at the 25-yard line, and that's close to first down yardage for Phillip Shields. Although, it's all for naught. It will be a holding penalty called against Washington.
0: I think you're going to get Gustins again for the on the outside there. I think they caught him, and that's around where that was thrown to. Just that he was sealing the block on the outside there. Tell you what, we do have a final to give you officially now. Martinsburg has defeated Musselman. Big shutout win for the Bulldogs, 61-0.
1: Wow.
0: As Martinsburg continues to be top of the class, I think, in Quad A at the moment. That'll set up for them the big rematch with Morgantown next week on the road.
1: Yeah, more on that on our show all of next week. We're going to spend a lot of time talking about that game, and it's the most anticipated Quad A game of the season in the regular season. Second down in the country mile. Snap back to Shields. I think we're calling this second down and 19. Running right, he gets up to the 41-yard line, so that's just a gain of three. It'll bring up third down and 16 from the 41. Clock continues to run. We're down to 5 minutes here in Charleston.
0: Looking for what both these teams have coming up next week. Spring Mills gets a bye week, and they get to rest and recover before they take on University in a couple weeks, and that's going to be a big matchup for both of those programs, and that's going to be at Spring Mills. Washington, for them, they get a chance to get a nice reset and get themselves ready for some more games coming down the stretch.
1: Third down and 16 from the 41-yard line. Shields again hands off to Titus. Titus up the middle, breaks free, gets back to the original line of scrimmage, and then shoulder checks two Cardinal defenders down to the turf at the 31-yard line. It's another punishing run of 10 yards for Titus. And we got a whistle from the officials here. It looks like someone's taking a timeout. The timeout was taken by Washington. We'll take it with them. Step aside for 30 seconds. 4:27 left to play here in Charlestown. And Washington trailing 48-28 at the hands of the Spring Mills Cardinals here on WEPM Martinsburg and WCSD Berkeley Springs.
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1: Welcome back. Fourth down for this Washington Patriot offense, looking for a lifeline here. As we're down to 4 minutes and 27 seconds of game time, Pats are down by three scores, so they need a couple of miracles to happen in succession. And the first miracle has to be scoring quickly on this drive and converting on this fourth down. Twin receivers to either side, Shields and Titus in the backfield. Shields rolling out to his right, takes the snap, lobs it down the field. This is going to get intercepted. Nope, DJ Mayer and Keelan Curry both had a shot at it. And Curry was trying to tell Mayer to leave it alone, and Mayer knocked it out of Curry's hands by mistake.

0: And, you know, honestly, it's not the exciting play. It's not what you're going to get on the stat sheet.
1: It's better, yeah.
0: But it's the better thing to do. It's going to put you in a much better field position. Instead of being that potentially inside of your own 20, you're going to get this around the 31, 32-yard line. And you've got about 4.5 minutes to kill here. Just keep it on the ground. Keep running the football with your guys and continue to run some clock down there. Now, I was looking to find Washington to put it for next week. And, again, South Hagerstown is who the Patriots have coming up. So that's going to be a matchup of two teams that are really going to need a win, because South Hagerstown also is a one-win team heading into that game.
1: That is not the game we're doing next week, but more on it in a moment. First and 10 from the 31-yard line. Here's the snap. Fisher sets up the screen to Mayer, makes the catch across the 35, cuts upfield to the 40, and then he's going to be brought down right at about the 50-yard line. It's another catch for Mayer, who has three receiving touchdowns today. And I can tell you, while we won't be at the game, you can find a recap shortly after. Again, a shout-out to our friends at the Spirit of Jefferson. They do a tremendous job covering local sports. That, a gain of 19, brings up first and 10 for Spring Mills at the 50-yard line, as the clock is momentarily stopped at 4:16. Twin receivers split out to either side. Looks like Mayer has caught his last ball. He's been subbed out. Curry is still out there. One of the few remaining starters as Priller gets the carry here on first down, and he's going to be tackled right at the 50 for no gain. That keeps the clock rolling here at Washington High School.
0: I got another final to give you as well. Berkeley Springs is at 500 officially. 21-11 victory for the Tribe. A Kyle Moore receiving touchdown extended that lead to 10 in the second half, and the Tribe would not look back. 21-11, the final. Berkeley Springs enters a bye week next week at a 500 record through six games.
1: Very good, and it should be a very winnable game against Hampshire next week. We'll see if they continue to build. Twin receivers to either side, second down and 10 from the 50-yard line. Fisher in the backfield puts a man in motion from right to left to unbalance the formation. As that was Blunt, he'll hand it off again to Priller, and Priller again stacked up right at the point of attack. You have most of the starters still in there defensively for Washington, and it's mostly the twos in there for Spring Mills. As that carry takes us down to 3 minutes and 20 seconds and brings up third down.
0: Yeah, right now I think for both teams, the outcome's just about decided at this point. Yeah. This is all about fundamentals. This is bonus practice work, if you will. Work on your run fits if you're Washington. Work on your coverage. Pick up your guys, stick with your guys. For Spring Mills, it's a chance for you to get the younger guys in and try and have them run the offense too.
1: Third and 10 from the 50, twin receivers to either side. We'll see if it's a throwing situation for Fisher, who has a passing touchdown today. It's caught by Blunt. They set up the screen for him across the 45-40, and he's going to be tackled after he picks up the first down at about the 37-yard line, and the Cardinals able to move the chains once again, as that'll take the clock inside of 3 minutes, and they're a couple of plays away from getting out of here with a victory. Spring Mills will improve to 3-3, snap that three-game losing streak after they started 2-0, and it'll continue this skid for Washington, who will have dropped their third consecutive game. They'll fall to 1-4 on the season. South Hagerstown here next weekend for the Pats, like you mentioned, Park, and for Spring Mills, it's a bye week. And I've got rejuvenated interest in their next game. More on that in a moment. First and 10 from the 37-yard line. Still twin receivers to either side. Man in motion from right to left is Blunt again to unbalance the formation. Snap to Fisher, hand to Priller. Across the 35-30, he's going to be tackled. Spring Mills' next opponent coming out of the bye week will be University. I'm going to be honest with you, Park. We were really excited for that game when both teams started 2-0. Spring Mills drops three in a row, and you start to wonder. But the way this defense played tonight, I think that's going to be a good football game.
0: Yeah, I think so, too. And I've been keeping up with it a little bit as well. University's had a tough time against Lindsley this evening, and that's a scoreline that I've kept an eye on. University's held control in that game, but they haven't been able to really let that explosive offense be as explosive as they wanted it to. They're up 31-6 in the fourth, but it's a University offense that can put up a ton of points, a Spring Mills defense that's going to challenge them, and I think that's now added some more intrigue into that matchup that's going to come up here in a couple weeks.
1: There was a hold called, by the way, on that previous one by Priller, so it remains first down, but it is first and 19 back to the 46-yard line. Twin receivers split out to either side. We're down to 100 seconds to play here in the fourth quarter. And for no reason other than he felt like it, the official's going to blow play dead. There's still time on the play clock.
0: I mean, what are we doing?
1: Come on, fellas.
0: We have to respot the ball?
1: Yes.
0: Supposed to be that way? All right, we spot the ball.

0: up 4 yards.
1: To be honest with you, I think both sidelines could have gone without that.
2: I appreciate the effort.
1: Twin receivers to either side on first and 15, we'll call it, from the 42-yard line. Throw it out to the flat. Catch is made. And getting back some of that penalty yardage is the Cardinal receiver. Again, we got a bunch of new faces in there for Spring Mills. I think that's Damari Williams who just caught that ball. And it was not. It was Priller. They set up a screen, too. I thought that was a three. It's a seven. So it'll be second down and seven as we're down to 60 seconds to play. So the Cardinals really only have to run one more play if they're smart with how they use the clock here, although they've broken the huddle sprinting up to the line of scrimmage. Three receivers right, single receiver left on second down at seven. Here's the snap to Fisher. The handoff to Priller, trying to stretch it out to the right. Now cuts back inside the hash mark, and he's taken down after a gain of a yard. It'll bring up third down and six. There's 2 seconds difference between game clock and play clock. Or no, it's 25 in high school, is it not? So my mistake. We're going to have one more play regardless because a flag has been thrown. Oops. Again, coming up here in just a couple of minutes, we'll have a brief postgame show, and then we'll turn you over to Dave Jekyll and Fred Persinger, high school game night. We'll take you all the way until midnight on these same stations. That penalty was a hold against Spring Mills. And the Cardinals are going to go to victory formation to take a knee and end this game. And it will be Kamari Fisher that has those honors. Fisher, the snap, and the knee. And that'll be the final action here if neither team decides to stop the clock, and it appears as though they will not. 48-28 will be the final score of the Spring Mills Cardinals. Dominant, hat tricks all around as you got three rushing touchdowns from Chris Williams and three receiving touchdowns from DJ Mayer. Snapped the three-game losing streak, improved to 3-3, and win today's game by a final score of 48-28. Quick break. We're back to wrap it up after this. 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
7: Back to wrap it up for a final time, 48-28 the final score. Spring Mills improves to 3-3. Washington falls on the season to 1-4. This game was 20-14 when Phillip Shields ripped off a 40-yard touchdown run at the 8:18 mark of the second quarter. And then after that, the Cardinals turned on the afterburners. A couple of late receiving touchdowns by DJ Mayer, who had a hat trick in this game. You had them add to the lead with Chris Williams, a rushing touchdown. Phillip Shields made it 42-20. It got interesting after that again with a Phillip Shields rushing touchdown of 47 yards. You had a late touchdown from Keelan Curry thrown in there as well. But the Cardinals were able to dominate this game, arguably, from start to finish. It was a one-score game three times today at 6-0, 12-7, and 20-14. But the Cardinals had an answer for everything that Washington threw at them tonight. Three different players with hat tricks tonight. Three rushing touchdowns from Chris Williams, three receiving touchdowns by DJ Mayer for Spring Mills in the victory. In defeat, Phillip Shields has three rushing touchdowns as well. Also worth mentioning that Titus had a tremendous game. I had him north of 200 yards unofficially. I think I had him finishing with 230. And some bright spots for Washington going forward, who again have an interesting matchup here against South Hagerstown next Friday night. Parker Stone, your closing thoughts.
8: You know, I think overall I saw a lot of good things for both teams tonight, even though one comes away with the win and one comes away with a loss. I think Spring Mills, this was a very good bounce back for them tonight. You saw the highest of highs from this offense. DJ Mayer has to be the star or the MVP of this game if you want to hand that out to somebody, just for the way he was able to really hit explosive plays for Spring Mills, over 200 yards receiving, three touchdowns for him. He's really settling in as one of the better receivers out inside of the state of West Virginia right now with the way he's played over the past month. Chaz Mobern did well managing this game and getting his guys the ball and needed to. And I think Chris Williams, really, his ability to rebound after fumbling on the opening drive and able to score three touchdowns was very impressive. For Washington's side, yeah, you dropped a 1-4, and that's very disappointing. But there were some really positive stuff I pulled away from the Patriots tonight. And this is the first time I've got to see Washington this season. I think the rushing attack is explosive. I think Titus has looked very, very good running the football. I think Shields is a dynamic playmaker back at that position. And if you're able to get some guys healthy down the stretch, I think Washington can be a team that can make a really interesting run in the back half of the year and maybe push towards that back end of teams trying to make that push to host in the first round of the playoff. It's going to be tough, too, right now at 1-4. I understand that. But if this team can get the right guys healthy at the right time, I think they could be a

0: very dangerous team come playoff time if all things click the way Terry Ray and his Pats want them to.
1: All right, that's going to do it for us. A reminder, we've got college football coming up for you tomorrow. We'll have Shepherd Ram football on 95.9 The Big Dog, an 11:30 pregame, noon kick. Parker Stone will have the call against Shepherd and Millersville. And then here on the Panhandle News Network, 9 a.m. pregame for the Mountaineer Sports Network and the noon kickoff, Tony Caridi on the call as the Mountaineers will be taking on Iowa State. Again, that's going to do it for us. From my partner Parker Stone and for our producer-engineer back inside the Hoppy Kurtzville building, Adam Solomon, I've been Luke Wiggs once again repeating the final score. Spring Mills wins tonight on the road at Washington 48-28. With all of that said, so long from Charlestown.
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3: Wins. Over in AAA, number 3, Robert C. Byrd, bouncing back from a loss last week to Bridgeport as RCB knocked off East Fairmont 49-0. And speaking of the fourth-ranked Indians, Bridgeport losing tonight. For the second time this year, the Sentinels of Fort Hill, Maryland, a late touchdown to knock off the Indians 43-42. So Bridgeport falls to 4-2. With that loss tonight. Army National Guard Gridiron Series matchup after just a tremendously awful day at John Marshall High School. They played football tonight, and the Monarchs knocked off the Warren local Ohio Warriors 44-18. John Marshall 5-1 with a very, very emotional win tonight. Number 9 Elkins on the road, a winner at Grafton 44-21. The Elkins Tigers, 5-1 on the year. Also 5 wins in 6 games. Number 9, Kaiser, a 45-3 victory over Weir. Point Pleasant evening its record at 3-3. Point knocking off Nitro, 42-13 tonight. Over in AA, number 1, Frankfurt is 5-0. The Falcons win again, make it 33 straight for Frankfurt. Mountain Ridge, Maryland, the Miners fall 43-21. To the Falcons. Number 1 Williamstown, co-number 1 in triple or double A. Williamstown, a winner at Marietta, Ohio, 42-14. The Metro News Class double A game of the week, number 3 Sissonville, a 27-point win at home over triple A Pikeview. Nice points win for the Indians, 47-20. Number 12 Philip Barber is 3-3. The Colts winning at South Harrison, 22-16. Number 8, Independence, a 52-21 win over James Monroe. Number 10, Bluefield is 4-2. The Beavers have won 4 straight, beating George with Virginia 63-6. Number 11, Doddridge County, a 52-12 win over Petersburg. Lincoln at home beat Lewis County 54-14. Montcalm winning at Summers County 24-14. Berkeley Springs is 3-3. The Indians, a 10-point winner at home over Southern Garrett, 21-11. Braxton County and Lincoln County both won. Braxton County beat Poca, 47-8. Lincoln County winning at Wayne, 36-6. Wyoming East wins for the second time, winning at home, beating Mountview, 33-6. In single A, before we have a break coming up here in just a minute, single A, Meadow Bridge, third-ranked Wildcats, knocked off Clay Battelle, 37-7. Cameron, a winner at home over Bridgeport, Ohio, 60-6. Calhoun County, a 28-point winner on the road at Madonna. Red Devils beat the Blue Dons, 34-6. And Fred, number 9, Wheeling Central, a 28-0 win on the road at Winbur, Pennsylvania, beating the Ramblers, 28-0.
4: There you go. A couple of phone calls waiting. We'll get to that soon as we return after this very short break. Again, a lot of final scores. WVMetroNews.com. Click on the

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9: 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To the phones we go. Good friend, head coach Kevin Whiteman of those Frankfort Falcons, now 33-0 in their last 33 games. Nice win tonight, buddy.
10: It was a nice win. You're not going to believe this, but when that phone rang, I was sound asleep. Scared me to death.
9: Were you covered up because you're cold or what? I remember that from last year.
10: Oh, well, I'm covered up and feeling good.
11: But, you know, that's a nice sign, though. He woke up and still, now, did you see the number and debate answering the phone?
10: I didn't even look at the number. I just
11: Yeah, that's fine.
9: So hey, probably that idiot Fred going.
11: Hey, 33 in a row. You win tonight. This game's what's important, right? 43-21. You beat a really good Mountain Ridge, Maryland team. The Miners came in at 3-1 on the year. This was a nice road win for Frankfort.
10: Yeah, it was a nice win. I'm really proud of the kids. And I thought we had probably the best week of practice we've had the entire season. And they were locked in and ready to roll. And really played a good game tonight. Really proud of them.
9: All right, let me give you something that will make you just doze right back off, okay? Four more games, regular season. Petersburg, Wahama, Independence, Kaiser.
10: You're missing one. We play John Marshall this coming Friday.
9: Oh, it's not on my schedule. I'll have to add that.
11: Well, that's a good matchup.
9: That's a good matchup for you.
10: Yeah.
9: Yeah, they got a big win tonight.
10: Yeah, they should be setting about 5-1.
9: Yeah.
11: So what do you, obviously getting ready for John Marshall, you had a great week of practice. You go out and you get a 22-point win. A matchup against a good AAA team in John Marshall heading into week 7. What are you looking for out of your Frankfort ball club? Obviously you want to win, but heading into the later third of the season on the road against a good team.
10: Well, luckily at this point, you know, we're still healthy, which that's huge. That's, you know, you never know what's going to happen with the injury bug. And we just need to keep working each week. Our kids do that. They go out, they play the game, and then they come in Monday ready to go and ready to, you know, soak in what we're trying to teach them about the opponent. And that's, you know, we just got to keep doing that and just keep doing our thing, keep being Frankfort Falcons, keep playing hard and taking 1 week at a time.
9: Kevin, what it sounds like, and correct me if I'm wrong, but it sounds like now it's still fun. It's still a game, which is the way it has to be, but it's even more so, it's business now. You go to work when you go to play.
10: Yeah. We have fun, dude. I will say we have a lot of fun in practice, and it's pretty loose. But you definitely got to get down to business.

0: 52-12. Clay County over Logan, 38-21. Number 14, Lincoln, wins an Army National Guard Gridiron Series game, beating Lewis County, 54-14. Berkeley Springs is 3-3. The Indians have won a couple straight, beating Southern Garrett, Maryland, 21-11. Braxton County, a 39-point winner over Poca, 47-8. Brady Toller, 4 touchdowns in the game. And it was Lincoln County beating Wayne, 36-6. Wyoming East winning for the second time, taking down Mountview, 33-6.
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12: Brian, the semifinals of the WNBA playoffs are set. In a win or go home game three, the Golden State Valkyries trail by as many as 16 at home. But Gabby Williams and Veronica Burton power the Valks all the way back. They win their first playoff series in franchise history with a 77-73 win over the Dallas Wings. Arike Ogunbowale, another 30-point performance. Paige Beckers, though, held to 3 of 14 from the floor as the Wings season comes to a close. A thriller in Blacksburg. Virginia Tech opened this Friday night ACC showdown on a 14-0 run. But Pitt clawed their way back, even with starting quarterback Mason Heinchel watching this game from the sidelines. The Hokies missed a

0: Certainly, we've got young guys playing beside them that definitely can settle things down. So, you know, we're just trying to get these guys integrated, get them up to speed, ramp them up, and, you know, see what they can do.
1: Those are about, that's about the additions, by the way,
2: right,
1: to the offensive line. Because, yes, the Green Bay Packers have already had to sign folks off the street. They've had to elevate from the practice squad. The only starter from opening day who remains is their left tackle, Jordan Morgan. I guess Anthony Belton was there, I suppose. Yeager Burton was there, but he's hurt. He's a backup. I just like saying his name, Q. Because, yeah, drink to that one, because I don't know what else there is to celebrate if you're a Green Bay Packers fan of rushing and offensive line prowess so far in 2026.
2: Yeah, there's not anything to celebrate and get excited and fired up about when it's that offensive line. They are awful. It's just that bad. We turn our attention to Major League Baseball. We'll do it next here on Game Night on ESPN Radio.
3: 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Even though the Falcons and Saints are both 1-2, I'll tell you why the winner of this game will set themselves up for a playoff run. 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
10: It's a challenge for us right now.
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7: Hey, we stink. All right, we are in dead last right now. Up and down the ESPN radio dial. Everyone gets three games. We take a look at the spread, and we all come together as a team, as a group. We make decisions, and our decisions have not been very good. So far, we're in last. Game night is 3-6. Unsportsmanlike, the Golics, Freddie and Harry, and Rich Eisen show, they're at 4-5. Matt and Myron, Amber and Ian are there at 6-3. So, the challenge that we have this week, Mia, is going 3-0. Are you ready for it?
10: Let's do it, Q.
7: All right, let's go. Let's get fired up. Let's get focused now. Let's go.
9: Broncos at 49ers.
7: All right. This is a game that we highlighted earlier, Mia, as a potential, you know, maybe the best game of the week. Maybe a potential early Super Bowl 61 preview. 49ers are favored by 3 in this one. Denver at San Francisco, which is actually Santa Clara. What are your thoughts on this one?
10: Brock Purdy, 11-5 against the spread as a favorite of 4 points or less. The Broncos are 3-8 against the spread as underdogs of 4 points or less under Sean Payton. Not to mention, ball don't lie, Q. After they snuck out that win Sunday night against the Rams, give me the Niners all day, twice on Sunday. I think this is the easiest one of the three pack that we have to pick.
7: Agreed with what you said 100%. Let's move on.
9: Jaguars at Bengals.
7: Maybe that was a little too easy for us, but we're going to keep the party rolling. The Jags at Cincinnati. The Bengals, 2.5-point favorites. The Jaguars are 14-6 against the spread under Liam Cohen. I will defer to you, Mia. You are the Jacksonville Jaguars expert here.
10: I would like to note that we have taken the Jaguars every week.
7: And lost.
10: Yes. Well, no, last week we won. Last week we picked the Jaguars and we won.
7: Okay.
10: 2 weeks ago when they were underdogs, we picked the Jaguars to cover and we lost because they lost to the Denver Broncos. That's where I am hesitant to select them for the purposes of this exercise. I do like the Jaguars in the matchup, though. Thank you, Sister Sledge. We're also 0-2 when picking against the Bengals.
7: Oh.
10: And it should be noted, remember that hook? Week one against the Bucks, I was like, I don't know about the hook. I don't know about the hook. The Bengals.
7: The hook always gets me.
10: The Bengals
7: it's
10: burned
7: like
10: us.
7: The Apollo.
10: Yeah, they burned us week one. Joe Burrow,

0: 49-31 against the spread in his career, the second best mark by any starting quarterback with at least 75 starts in the Super Bowl era, behind only Joe Montana.
1: I mean, that's pretty good.
0: Yeah, I would take the Bengals.
1: The Jaguars are 10-1, though, against the spread in their last 11 games.
0: I know. And again, I like the matchup just because this is a Bengals secondary that's beat up. There's a lot of different ways that this Jaguars team can beat you. The Jaguars have lost four straight to the Bengals. They have not beaten Cincinnati since 2019. Trevor Lawrence has never beaten the Cincinnati Bengals. And oh, by the way, the last two times these two teams have met, Jake Browning was the quarterback, not Joe Burrow.
1: Right. So I don't know. I'm leaning Jacksonville. You're leaning Cincinnati.
0: I am. Malibu. I think we got to call him in.
1: Oh, we'll call him in a minute. Hold on.
0: Okay. All right. So that's a stalemate.
1: Let's lock in Cincinnati with the right to change our mind if we want to.
0: All right. Sounds good.
1: All right. What's the next game?
2: Rams at Eagles.
1: I don't know why the Rams are 3-point favorites. This one feels easy to me.
0: I think it's just because of the Eagles' injuries. So they're going to be without Devontae Smith,
1: yeah,
0: Dallas Goedert, Hollywood Brown, who I didn't even know was on the team, Zach Bond, that's certainly a big loss, and then Marcus Epps. So the Eagles are even more beat up than the Rams. And
1: right.
0: That's what the sports book and the folks in the desert are thinking.
1: And the Rams are getting Nacua back.
0: Yes.
1: To me, this is really a no-brainer. I feel like the Rams are a little angry after the way that they got robbed last week in Denver. I don't know. I just think that even though Aaron Donald's not playing for the Rams, I just think that this one is the easier one. I was not impressed by anything I saw from the Eagles on Monday Night Football when they put up 7 points against Case Keenum and the Bears.
0: I would echo that same sentiment. Additionally, this Eagles run game that was supposed to be reimagined under new OC Sean Mannion, it looks a lot like the run game that was anemic last year. Doesn't look
1: well,
0: like it really
1: it was
0: changed
1: cooking,
0: that much.
1: It was cooking early in the game. In the first half, Saquon was running crazy. And they're like, you know what? This is working too well. Let's stop. We don't need to do this anymore.
0: So maybe it's not the run game, it's the play calling. That
1: yeah.
0: just looks exactly like last year.
1: Exactly.
0: Just, you know, switch the guys who are the names of the guys who are calling.
1: And you know how it goes, Mia. It's like 1 year, the play calling is great. They go to the Super Bowl, that OC gets a head coaching job. Next year, not so much, he gets fired. Next year, gets a head coaching job, goes to the Super Bowl, wins. Next year, gets fired. So
0: We are in an even year.
1: Yeah.
0: So history bodes well for OC Sean Mannion. History also bodes well because the Eagles are 5-0 outright as underdogs since 2024. That's the longest active winning streak in the NFL as underdogs. However, the Eagles are 0-5 outright and 1-4 against the spread as home underdogs under Nick Sirianni. So I guess all of those wins on the road when they were outright underdogs.
1: I got to go with the Rams here. I feel like that this is easy, and I know nothing's easy in the NFL, but to me, it's an easy decision to go
3: with
1: the Rams.
3: So I'm going to get out ahead of this because Q's about to have a meltdown that you picked all three favorites.
0: I was just going to say.
1: Yep.
0: Last week he did.
3: So last week, two of the three underdogs covered at least, because like the Cowboys covered, but they didn't win.
1: Right.
3: The week before that, all three favorites won. And then in week one, two of the three favorites won. So just wanted to give that to you because I've done this with Q long enough that I'm predicting he's about to be very unhappy with all favorites.
1: Yep, I am. So are we rocking with Jacksonville then?
0: Let's ask Malibu.
1: Oh, boy.
0: What do you think, Jake the Snake?
4: I was leaning Bengals, but if you guys want to go Jaguars, that works
0: for
4: me.
0: Okay. No, I'm going Bengals just because I've said this. Since I started working in Jacksonville, whatever the medium, whatever the format, whatever the program that I'm on, I go Oppo Taco against the Jags because either they win and makes my life easier, my work life easier, and also my home life as well, or they lose and my pick is correct.
1: Okay, so
4: would it be easier if I said Jaguars and you could blame me if it's wrong?
1: No. What do
0: you
1: believe? We just need what you believe.
0: Yeah, what do you believe?
4: Jaguars.
1: Okay, you believe Jaguars.
0: I think the Jaguars are the better team.
1: Okay,
0: I don't know if that means that they're going to win.
3: You're
1: all right, let's go.
3: No, you know what? I'm finally jumping in. We're taking the Bengals. I'm not letting you guys pick against the Bengals. Ignore Pittsburgh. It goes back to road AFC North games.
1: I love this.
3: I'm willing to. And also, the Bengals lost 10 points last weekend on special teams. And they cut the punt returner that was giving them issues. So
1: Sister Sledge is the best. She was not taking that. Cincinnati.
0: No prisoners.
1: What about 49ers? What about
0: That's easy.
1: 49ers? What about the the Rams.
0: We gotta get out of here. The Rams and the Niners are yes.
3: 49ers is favorites. Easy, and Eagles, if they had Devontae Smith, it would have been more of a conversation. They're too hurt.
1: All right, there it is. We'll take the Rams. Sounds good. SportsCenter All Night's up next on ESPN Radio.
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19: 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Week 4 of the NFL season is bubbling to the surface. We'll preview a number of matchups there. We've got Friday Night Lights, the college football.

0: And to me, when the Raiders are good, the NFL is better. Okay, that's one of the teams that's important. And for me, it's a throwback kind of situation where you had Hank Stram and Al Davis. I haven't felt this way about the Raiders and the Chiefs in a long time because the Raiders have been nothing. So I think it's a big deal.
1: Tony, Fernando Mendoza, the number one overall pick, has all of these endorsements and commercials. He may not see the field this season. That's how
0: That's
1: good
0: right.
1: the Raiders
0: That's
1: shockingly
0: right.
1: are. And as a guy who does backup duty on a certain national program, I can relate to his frustration. But that is it. We are done.
2: How about that? 3-0 Raiders versus the 3-0 Chiefs in Las Vegas, 4:25 Eastern time on Sunday. Our top sound is next. 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
18: Right field and deep. Abreu back. He's on the track. He's at the wall. He leaps. Stay.
3: Hi-ya! A three-run home.

0: and the Yankees have broken it open. And that'll do it. They sweep the arch-rival Red Sox out of the playoffs.
1: We are through the wild card round and on to the divisional series. AL East foes, the New York Yankees, and now it will be the Tampa Bay Rays. They will meet up for a five-game series. Will the Bronx Bombers have their biggest star? Here's Yankees skipper Aaron Boone.
2: We'll see. He'll be working out today. he hit again live yesterday at Yankee Stadium. He's doing more today, I think, over at GMS and here. So, we'll make those calls probably later tonight.
3: Aaron, has he run the bases yet?
2: I don't know if he's run the bases. He started running.
3: Do you need to see him run the bases before you could consider carrying?
2: No, sometimes running the base, like, they replicate things in other ways. So, the trainers obviously will play a big part in this. As the day unfolds, we'll see where we're at and what it potentially looks like for the series.
1: So Aaron Judge, still an unknown. This we do know, who will get the ball for game one for the Yankees. Aaron Boone will give it to right-hander Gerrit Cole. Not a hard decision, says Boone.
2: Carlos was in the mix for every game in the wild card series too. So, I mean, that's just how good we feel about where Carlos is with our four guys that we're obviously going to lean on here in the postseason. So, yeah, I mean, it was a conversation, but you know, an easy one for me once Garrett didn't pitch and that wild card was lined up here. We like him here and like him obviously kicking off the series for us and excited to give him the ball. But Carlos could, you know, probably slide in one of the home games.
1: Let's hear from the game one arm. Gerrit Cole is looking forward to pitching at Tropicana.
4: It's a nice surface overall, and the game always starts on time, which, you know, having played like five doubleheaders this year, you know, some years you appreciate more than others, I guess. But overall, the environment is consistent. I think any pitcher kind of enjoys playing here in that regard.
1: Good to always start on time. As for the 98 win, Tampa Bay Rays with the league's 28th highest payroll. Here's Rays manager Kevin Cash, potentially facing the Yankees with or without Aaron Judge.
5: I look at Aaron Judge as being the best player in our sport when he's right. I mean, you got Unicorn and Shohei Ohtani. We don't see him very often. And then you got Aaron Judge. So it's different. I mean, the game planning, we haven't seen too many games with him not in it. It was a little odd going up to Yankee Stadium and not seeing him in there. But they have a very good lineup. They've been very good without him. I think it's incredibly impressive, the offensive success that they have had missing the best hitter in our sport.
1: Rays and the Yankees get going at 6:30 Eastern time. Another division round matchup falls within the same division as well, the Cleveland Guardians and the rebirth Chicago White Sox. Guardians manager Stephen Vogt on the divisional matchup.
6: I think there's familiarity there, and they have it with us. You know, and so this is three straight years where we've been fortunate to get to the postseason and found our way into playing a divisional opponent, which, you know them well. You've played them a lot. There's a little bit of a rivalry there because all 3 years it's kind of been that's who you've been racing with to get in. And so there's emotion. There's a lot of things that make this series really exciting. And but I do think there's no secrets. There's no secrets. We know them. They know us. And so it's just go out and execute. Let's see who can win three games before the other team.
1: White Sox and the Guardians in Cleveland at 1 o'clock Eastern time. You got the Dodgers matching up against the Braves. Here's Dodgers manager Dave Roberts on Facing Atlanta.
7: What makes a team like that dangerous is they've already been in the fight. They've already got their intensity up. They can manage emotions. They've come out of the series with some momentum coming out of winning a series. The advantage for us is we have an opportunity to not let their pitching staff come up for air. And how do you do that? You have to exhaust the starter tomorrow. You have to get in their pen, and you have to have them deploy arms as soon as possible and get that carousel going and continue to beat starters, and then you can suffocate them. But if you sit back and let that starter go six or seven innings, that now resets Penn and it changes the dynamic of a series.
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1: Opened up its new stadium by stomping out Penn State in a Big Ten matchup. The Wildcats set season highs with 413 yards rushing and 506 yards offensively overall. And in the WNBA, winner take all between the Valkyries and the Wings. The winner is off to the semifinals.
22: To make it a two-possession game, she got it. 4-point lead. Dallas out of timeouts. Becker's across the timeline. The heave is off. Golden State has its very first playoff series win. The Valkyries take down the Wings in dramatic fashion here at Valhalla.
1: That's what it sounded like on ESPN2. So the two-seeded Valkyrie.

0: How about that? 3-0 Raiders versus the 3-0 Chiefs in Las Vegas, 4:25 Eastern time on Sunday. 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
12: Right now, I think the amount of people at ESPN that know I exist is five. You're more well-known because you've been on, like, big shows.
13: Yeah, I'm kind of everywhere. But I think people know you. People know who you are. They do.
12: Do they?
13: I think so. They listen. They're listening right now.
12: Well, thank you all. It's good to see you. It's good to see all of you all. All right, so let's go over the two biggest pieces of news, I think, from the NFL so far this week. Number one. J.J. McCarthy has been traded from the Vikings to the Giants for a fifth-round pick. The Giants now add McCarthy to potentially compete against Jameis Winston for the starting job, and the Vikings essentially get, you know, a fifth round pick. But really, they're saying we're good with Carson Wentz and Kyler Murray, and they're giving up on the J.J. McCarthy era. I mean, this is a guy who was a first round pick 2 years ago. Mm-hmm. Is that right? You rarely ever see this, Myron. You rarely ever see a guy just giving up on 2 years in. You've been around Minnesota.
13: Yeah.
12: Why just completely give up on him?
13: Because he's not good at football right now. I think that's like ultimately.
12: That's pretty harsh.
13: But I mean, it's just the reality. First off, I think people don't understand how young he is. J.J. McCarthy is younger than Ty Simpson, who was

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6: Its new stadium by stomping out Penn State in a Big Ten matchup. The Wildcats hit season highs with 413 yards rushing and 506 yards offensively overall. And in the WNBA, winner take all between the Valkyries and the Wings. The winner is off to the semifinals.
7: To make it a two-possession game, she got it. Four-point lead. Dallas out of timeout. Becker's across the timeline. The heave is off. Golden State has its very first playoff series win. The Valkyries take down the Wings in dramatic fashion here at Valhalla.
6: That's what it sounded like on ESPN2. So the two-seeded Valkyries take down the seven-seed Dallas Wings. Valkyries guard Tiffany Hayes on what she saw from Gabby Williams late in that game.
8: Big shot Gabby. She's our dog. She's our leader. She the one we go to. And she showed you exactly why she is who she is. So we'll do it again and again, over and over. And we believe in her. And it's Gabby Williams. What you talking about?
6: Williams said she didn't have a great game, but had some big shots down the stretch. 19 points for her, including four boards. Here is Valkyries forward Gabby Williams on where her mindset has been through the playoffs.
9: Where has your mindset been at through these three games, whether it was the 36 against the Wings in game two or just what you were able to do tonight?
8: I love these situations. I love high-pressure situations. I think I'm best when I don't have a choice, but to be my best. So I like being put into that position.
6: Golden State will face the Las Vegas Aces in the semifinals beginning on Sunday. You are listening to SportsCenter all night. A reminder, tune in for college football action as Tennessee hosts Auburn. 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The Browns Thursday night and that victory over Aaron Rodgers and the Pittsburgh Steelers propelled

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8: Stomping out Penn State in a Big Ten matchup, the Wildcats set season highs with 413 yards rushing and 506 yards offensively overall. And in the WNBA, winner take all between the Valkyries and the Wings. The winner is off to the semifinals.
9: To make it a two-possession game, she got it. Four-point lead. Dallas out of timeout. Becker's across the timeline. The heat is off. Golden State has its very first playoff series win. The Valkyries take down the Wings in dramatic fashion here at Valhalla.
8: That's what it sounded like on ESPN2. So the two-seeded Valkyries take down the seven-seed Dallas Wings. Valkyries guard Tiffany Hayes on what she saw from Gabby Williams late in that game.
10: Big shot Gabby. She's our dog. She's our leader. She the one we go to. And she showed you exactly why she is who she is. So we'll do it again and again, over and over. And we believe in her. And it's Gabby Williams. What you talking about?
8: Williams said she didn't have a great game, but had some big shots down the stretch. 19 points for her, including four boards. Here is Valkyries forward Gabby Williams on where her mindset has been through the playoffs.
11: Where has your mindset been at through these three games, whether it was the 36 against the Wings in game two or just what you were able to do tonight?
10: I love these situations. I love high pressure situations. I think I'm best when I don't have a choice, but to be my best. So I like being put into that position.
8: Golden State will face the Las Vegas Aces in the semifinals beginning on Sunday. You are listening to SportsCenter All Night. A reminder, tune in for college football action as Tennessee hosts Auburn. 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The Browns Thursday night and that victory over Aaron Rodgers and the Pittsburgh Steelers propelled the Cleveland Browns to a 3-1 start this year and some early respect by many pundits, including unsportsmanlike's Chris Canty.
12: Going into their week 11 bye week, it's not inconceivable that they're 8-2 or 7-3. It's just not. Like the toughest opponents that I would say are on that schedule are the Baltimore Ravens and the Pittsburgh Steelers in Pittsburgh. We just saw them beat the Steelers.
13: Correct.
12: Yeah, I mean, if they get that version of Deshaun Watson, what we've seen over the last 3 weeks –

0: You know what I'd like to see from the County Commission?
1: I'd love to hear it.
0: Just talk to us. Sometimes you hear about things after the decision's already made.
1: Yeah, I've heard that a lot around town.
0: Really?
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0: That would go a long way.
1: Yep, I agree. Your voice will matter.
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0: set remaining. 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Williams springs free. Her jumper is good. Golden State back in front. 1:17 to go.
1: Number one.
2: And finally, it came down to the wire in Blacksburg, and Pitt was the team that remained unbeaten. 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
3: This will be Love's 36-yard field goal attempt. Tutton holding, Epling snapping from the right hash. Good snap. The ball is down. The kick is on its way. The kick is up and good. And the official said no go. The Panthers win. A big upset in Blacksburg.
2: Oh, what a Friday it was. That was our top sound. Let's stick with some more hockey here on SportsCenter all night. In Dallas, Blues in control of the Stars. We go to period number two.
4: Blues strip it loose in. Broberg, wide open net. They score! Dvorsky as the Blues caught Ottinger, who had fell to the ice. 2-0 St. Louis, 6:55 to play, second period.
2: That highlight heard on 101 ESPN. Blues blanked the Stars with a final of 4-0. There was only one goal scored between the Red Wings and the Rangers, and this was it.
5: Tolvanen, left wing side, finds a man, Will Cooley. Now Perreault pulls up, right wing circle, up top, Durzi, he scores! A blast from Sean Durzi, a power play goal, and the Rangers off to a torrid start, have the first six shots of the game, and get the first goal on the power play.
2: 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In Vegas, Ducks pouring it on the Golden Knights, second period.
6: Behind the net, Mitrikov. Tries the near boards. Greer put this one off his blade, and it's kept in midair play by the Golden Knights. And finally, the Ducks can get it off the bench boards. Picked up in flight, though. Right side cutter. Gauthier should save. Rebound. Greer holds it on. It's still loose. Carlson on the follow-up. Makes it 4-0.
2: The call on Ducks stream. 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

0: in Dallas. Blues in control of the Stars. We go to period number two.
1: Blues strip it loose in Broberg. Wide open net. They score! Dalibor Dvorsky as the Blues caught Ottinger, who had fell to the ice. 2-0 St. Louis, 6:55 to play, second period.
0: That highlight heard on 101 ESPN. Blues blanked the Stars with a final of 4-0. There was only one goal scored between the Red Wings and the Rangers, and this was it.
2: Tolvanen, left wing side, finds a man, Will Cooley. Now Perreault pulls up, right wing circle, up top, Dursey, he scores! A blast from Sean Dursey, a power play goal, and the Rangers off to a torrid start, have the first six shots of the game, and get the first goal on the power play.
0: That was the call on 880 ESPN New York. Rangers hang on to win it with a final of 1-0. In Las Vegas, Golden Knights hosting the Anaheim Ducks for the Ducks' first game of the year. Anaheim's Leo Carlson had a goal and an assist, and the Ducks opened the season by holding off the Vegas Golden Knights 4-3. That will do it for us here at SportsCenter All Night. For our producer, Stephen Risser, our technical director is Michael Williams and Carmen Kahlo. I'm Judson Richards. Don't go anywhere. Hammer and Emmett is next. 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
13: We've got more info. I'm Paul Stevens, Fox News. New details emerging from the Fly Dubai flight where the co-pilot allegedly stabbed a pilot, prompting passengers to intervene.
14: That hero captain speaking from his hospital bed in Abu Dhabi, speaking to India's Prime Minister Narendra Modi about the moment his co-pilot started attacking him midair.
15: When I was on the ground, I realized that the aircraft is going down, and I told myself, this is the last push, Smith. The door is right here, and I was still getting hit, but I opened the door, and everyone else who helped was just in an instrumental to this effort.
14: Prime Minister Modi thanking the captain for his bravery and courage, saying his decision in that fraction of a second helped save so many lives.
13: And that's Fox's Jeff Paul in Tel Aviv. President Trump headlining a midterm election rally in Mobile, Alabama. Fox's Kristen Goodwin.
16: President Trump telling the crowd,
17: earlier today, I spoke with members of the G7 nations, and I'm pleased to report that we have reached an agreement for Europe to release massive amounts of diesel fuel from the heavily stocked reserves, and that's starting immediately.
16: Saying he believes the war with Iran will end soon after the midterm elections and bring oil prices down.
17: 32 days from now, we're going to elect Tommy Tuberville as your next governor.
16: And praising GOP candidates in Alabama. Kristen Goodwin, Fox News.
13: And Senator Tommy Tuberville facing Democrat former Senate member Doug Jones in Alabama's gubernatorial race. The president's stop is part of a midterm campaign tour to promote Republicans. He also made stops in Oklahoma and Texas on Thursday, and he heads into Ohio coming up later today on Saturday. 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
21: Good Saturday morning. It is October 3rd, and with your news, I'm Clint Gage. Martinsburg Mayor Kevin Knowles was a guest on Panhandle Live, and he set the scene for Food Fest in downtown Martinsburg later today.
22: The farmers market will still be going on downtown. It's going to be another great event. I mean, Main Street and Robbie, they put on a wonderful event. This has always been a very successful. I believe there's three bands being played down there, so there's going to be some great music, great food, and I understand they're going to have a stand there that you can watch all the football games too. 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
21: You can hear that full interview on our Spotify page. On Tuesday, October 1st, deputies were dispatched to 147 Fort Collier Road, the jail work release building, in reference to an inmate who had absconded from work release. John Wesley Webb, 31, was seen leaving NRADC at 7.05 p.m. Webb was on an ankle monitor, which was last monitored at Motel 6 at 8.45 p.m. The monitor had been removed. The clerk at Motel 6 told deputies that Webb had just left walking northbound. On October 2nd at 5.45 a.m., Webb stole a 2010 green Ford Fusion with a West Virginia registration of FC7219 from Sheets on Valley Avenue. He then headed south on Route 11. Webb was seen wearing a green t-shirt and gray pants. Webb has ties to Rocky Gap, Virginia, and Princeton, West Virginia. Webb is still at large. If you have any information on his whereabouts, please contact the Frederick County Sheriff's Office at 540-662-6162. At Thursday's Berkeley County Commission meeting, Commissioner John Hardy talked about bringing some color to the county offices.
0: We're going to work to get a little artwork here in the Dunn building. I'm going to display some artwork from some of our local artisans, but more importantly, we're going to start working with the schools and some of their art programs and get some of our high school students, maybe our middle school students, and to get some school art in here. And
21: it is also of note that the first 30 minutes of the meeting was used by citizen comments asking for the county sheriff to cancel their agreement with ICE agents through the county. Due to the body rules, the commission cannot respond to any claims or requests through the citizen comments, but took the time to hear everyone who wanted to speak.
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2: Here is your Panhandle News Network forecast. Today will be cooler and less humid with intervals of sunshine mixed with clouds. The high will reach 69 tonight. Expect mostly cloudy skies with a low of 57. Tomorrow will be cooler with periods of rain. The high temperature will be 62. With your Panhandle News Network forecast, I'm meteorologist Joe Lundberg.
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23: And then it was just like somebody opened the curtain. He turned his head, and the sun hit that big split G2. Oh, man, it was like seeing a unicorn. You know, you just this deer that you've hunted so many years.
24: Just as luck would have it, when I came up, the two regular colored gobblers, they had some brush in front of them, and that white gobbler, he was in the wide open, man, and I said, you got to be kidding me.
25: Get ready. There you go. Kill him. Nice shot.
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26: Welcome in, everybody, to another edition of Hunting and Fishing Talk on the Radio. Glad to have you along wherever you might be, as the greatest time of year has finally arrived. That's right, October is here. I think I probably love this month more than any other. So many reasons to love October. First of all, the weather's starting to get cooler, and that oppressive heat of the summertime and that humidity is out of here. So we've got to, you can take a deep breath and soak it all in. The color of the leaves is obviously gorgeous as that transition continues throughout this month, especially in West Virginia, starting at the highest elevations and moving all the way down through the month. It's just a month of great drives around the Mountain State every weekend. Hunting season is here. Football season is here. And there's still fishing to be done. It's like the mashup of the greatest things that I enjoy doing. So, I'm happy that October has arrived and glad you have arrived with us this morning. It did not take long to start seeing big bucks showing up on my social media feeds last week. And as is my custom, I try to find as many guys that are willing to talk about the buck they killed on the radio to get them in here. Ironically, I've got a couple of stories for you today about two big bucks that were killed last week in Lewis County. Both of them came out of Lewis County. One of them killed by 11-year-old Gavin James. We'll talk to Gavin and his dad, Todd, about that big buck. And then another buck from Lewis County, just a slunger of a monster buck, Kyler Doss of Buchanan, killed it in Lewis County as well. So those two stories will be coming your way momentarily. Also today, we'll be joined for the latter half of the show by Ashton Burdine. He is the state director of the Conservation Fund. They recently completed a couple of things that are worth noting. One, the purchase of 276 acres along the rim of the New River Gorge National Park and Preserve, and that's a real important tract of land that we'll talk to him about, and it preserves that that area within the footprint of the National Park and Preserve, and locks it up in perpetuity for hunting, fishing, hiking, and public use. And while we have him on, we'll talk about some of the other contributions that they have made to really creating public hunting and fishing lands around West Virginia and the kind of work that they do at the Conservation Fund. So we'll talk to Ashton for the second half of the show and get a look at what they got going on. Well, that's a layout of what we got today. I want to get to it quickly, so let's take our first break and we'll get started with the big buck stories right after this.
3: In 1914, the same year the first commercial flight soared and the Panama Canal opened, Greer Industries was born. Herbert and Agnes Greer began in Morgantown, West Virginia, striking the first pick into the limestone formation that would become the backbone of one of the state's great industrial legacies. From the roads we drive on, the buildings we build, and the communities we serve, Greer Industries has been delivering quality for decades. At Greer Industries, we've been improving lives for more than a century.
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1: Okay, Judith, gravel biking. 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
2: 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Kekapin State Park has some great trails.
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2: Absolutely. 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

0: away or anything like that. It'll be properly managed.
1: Exactly. It'll be under sustainable forestry practices and best management practices. Those all come as requirements of that conservation easement.
0: We're talking to Ashton Burdine this morning, State Director of the Conservation Fund. Ashton, if you don't care, I got a couple more questions. Can you hang on through the break?
1: I'll be here.
0: All right, got to take our final break. We'll come back and continue the conversation in a moment right after this.
2: Since 1914, Greer Limestone and Asphalt have been laying the groundwork for America's roads, buildings, and bridges. What started as a single limestone mine near Morgantown, West Virginia, has grown into the state's largest producer of limestone aggregates. 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Greer's Morgantown and Clarksburg asphalt plants produce top-tier paving mixes for driveways to major highways, crafted to meet federal standards. At Greer Limestone and Greer Asphalt, we've been improving lives for more than a century.
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0: 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Back on West Virginia Outdoors, a few minutes left in today's show. Chris Lawrence with you in the Greer Lime Company studio. West Virginia source for high-quality quick lime, hydrated lime, and chemical-grade limestone. Ashton Burdine, State Director of the Conservation Fund, is with us now. And you're the West Virginia Director, but this is an organization that works throughout the United States, right, Ashton?
1: That's right. We've been around since 1985. We work in all 50 states. And we've protected more than 9 million acres in the country.
0: I think people get nervous when they see the Conservation Fund or a name like that, that it's going to be some large organization that is anti-hunting. But you all are far from anti-hunting and fishing. You're actually an advocacy organization for hunting and fishing. I think that's important to note.
1: Oh, that's right. We have been instrumental in West Virginia alone. We have protected 113,000 acres. Most of that has gone towards state wildlife management areas. In the late 20-teens, we purchased all the land for the elk restoration down in Lincoln, Logan, and Mingo counties, and the property for the Tomlin Wildlife Management Area.
0: Yeah, that was what I was bringing up there, was you all were very instrumental, because if we had not had that particular amount of land, I'm not sure that the elk reintroduction would have been able to move forward, because they needed, public land to put them on.
1: And another large acquisition we did was for the state DNR was

0: WEPM Martinsburg and WCST Berkeley Springs, a WVRC media station. We're proud to be the new home of Mountaineer sports.
1: President Trump rallies Republican voters in Mobile, Alabama. I'm Ann Carrick, Fox News. The midterm election's about a month away.
2: President Trump praising GOP candidates in Alabama.
3: Vote for more money in your pockets, bigger paychecks for your families, lower taxes, less crime, more Alabama still, and more Alabama shipyards.
2: Addressing costs amid the war with Iran.
3: It's going to end very soon, probably right after the election. But as soon as it does end, oil prices will come tumbling down.
2: Noting European leaders agreed to release a massive amount of diesel oil stockpiles to help alleviate high prices after an emergency meeting of the group of seven leaders. And again, pledging to send American adults $5,000 if Republicans retain control of the House and Senate in the midterm elections. Kristen Goodwin, Fox News.
1: The stop is part of the president's midterm campaign tour to promote Republicans. He made stops in Oklahoma and Texas on Thursday. A former Cornell University student filing a civil lawsuit against the school. She says she was drugged and gang raped in 2024 by members of the Chi Phi fraternity. Fox's Eric Sean.
4: The reports say that the Cornell student did tell the campus police that she was raped, but it seems that someone withheld that. New York Governor Kathy Hochul now appointing State Attorney General Tish James to investigate the Cornell co-ed identified as Jane Doe in court documents. Her claims that in 2024, she was drunk and drugged when seven members of the Chi Phi fraternity raped her for hours at their frat house. She gave a statement to Cornell University police, and new reports say that she did tell them she was raped, but that may not have been passed on to the district attorney.
1: The DA, Matthew Van Houten, initially did not bring charges because the statement given to Cornell University allegedly reported she agreed to the sexual activity. 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
18: Good Saturday morning. It is October 3rd, and with your news, I'm Clint Gage. It was a night of Friday night domination under the lights. Martinsburg shut down Musselman, putting up 61 points in the shutout. Berkeley Springs defeated South Garrett 21-11. Jefferson and Hedgesville struggled to find their first win of the season. Jefferson got it done, 21-17. And in our game of the week, Spring Mills and Washington battled it out, and Luke Wiggs breaks it down.
19: Back to wrap it up for a final time, 48-28 the final score. Spring Mills improves to 3-3. Washington falls on the season to 1-4. This game was 20-14 when Phillip Shields ripped off a 40-yard touchdown run at the 8:18 mark of the second quarter. And then after that, the Cardinals turned on the afterburners. A couple of late receiving touchdowns by DJ Mayer, who had a hat trick in this game. You had them add to the lead with Chris Williams, a rushing touchdown. Phillip Shields made it 42-20. It got interesting after that again. With a Phillip Shields rushing touchdown of 47 yards. You had a late touchdown from Keelan Curry thrown in there as well. But the Cardinals were able to dominate this game, arguably, from start to finish. Three different players with hat tricks tonight. Three rushing touchdowns from Chris Williams. Three receiving touchdowns by DJ Mayer for Spring Mills in the victory. In defeat, Phillip Shields has three rushing touchdowns as well. Also worth mentioning that Titus had a tremendous game. I think I had him finishing with 230. And some bright spots for Washington going forward, who again have an interesting matchup here against South Hagerstown next Friday night.
18: In other parts of the state, Morgantown put up 47 in a shutout against Wheeling Park, which may help them keep the number one spot, but Martinsburg is knocking on that door. Number 2 George Washington and number 3 University also picked up statement wins. The Berkeley County Commission will hold a public hearing on Thursday, October 22nd to receive public comments on the 2026 draft updates to the Berkeley County Comprehensive Plan. The public hearing will be held at 10:10 a.m. in the Berkeley County Commission chambers at 400 West Stevens Street, Suite 205. Any individual or agency that has an interest in the 2026 draft update to the Comprehensive Plan are invited to attend this hearing and submit public comment. More information about the Berkeley County Comprehensive Plan process is online. For the Panhandle News Network and WEPM, I'm Clint Gage. That's your news. Have a wonderful weekend.
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8: Here is your Panhandle News Network forecast. Today will be cooler and less humid with intervals of sunshine mixed with clouds. The high will reach 69 tonight. Expect mostly cloudy skies with a low of 57. Tomorrow will be cooler with periods of rain. The high temperature will be 62. With your Panhandle News Network forecast, I'm meteorologist Joe Lundberg.
17: 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Welcome to Panhandle Spotlight. 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
10: The show rolls on. Marcia Kavalik to my right. I am Luke Wiggs, and Marcia, we're pleased to be joined by our next guest via phone.
9: Of course, the Valley Link transmission line expansion has been in the news. We've talked about it a good deal. Recently, there has been a Rex repass poll related to it, and here to break it down for us is a Jefferson County resident who leads a volunteer coalition of farmers and residents who are opposed to Valley Link, and that is Dan McGinn. Did I pronounce your name all right, sir?
12: You did. Good morning.
9: Good morning, sir. Thanks for being on with us. So did you guys request this poll be done by Rex Repass?
12: Yes, we're just a group of neighbors and farmers and regular folks in Jefferson County. And, you know, to set the scene for your listeners, you know, we're taking on a coalition of four multi-billion dollar utility companies who formed a group to create Valley Link. They're working essentially on behalf of the AI data center industry, because this is about delivering energy into Loudoun County data centers. And then ultimately, you know, it's in Loudoun County where the benefit goes. That's the richest county in America. And then behind that, they have the right of eminent domain. So you can't have a greater David and Goliath fight than this. So we wanted to show the breadth and depth of views on this. And as the poll shows, people are passionately against Valley Link.
10: Well, what are some of the numbers that stand out to you as a result of this poll? Obviously, the biggest one would be over 70% responded in opposition to the Valley Link transmission line. But, you know, what specifically stood out to you when you looked at the data from this poll?
12: Well, the data is a reflection. We say Rex, who has been polling in West Virginia for 45 years, has done over 500 projects in the state. So there's no question about his experience and credibility. And Rex makes the point that his message to Valley Link would be, this: you don't have a PR problem here. This is not a packaging or messaging or marketing problem. You have a problem with the substance. This is a 260-mile-long swath of land. They're going to bulldoze through West Virginia, over 6,000 acres. They're going to build the most powerful power line in the country, 765 kilovolts. It's going to slice through our state to take the power, not for West Virginia, but into Loudoun County, and we're going to pay for it. So we're going to pay billions of dollars and give up 6,000 acres of farms and fields and forest and wetlands. So when you put this in front of people, it's not surprising that over 70% say it's unfair to require rural landowners in West Virginia to give up their land. And the conclusion that everybody reaches is, they need to go back to the drawing board and start over, and two-thirds of the public say that for sure.
9: So this poll surveyed individuals in 20 counties through which the Valley Link might traverse, beginning in Putnam County, continuing through Jefferson County here in the Eastern Panhandle. And so hit us with some of the other, you know, notable responses and the way that they, the questions were asked to folks.
12: Well, so what we're trying to demonstrate here is, do you have a sense, you know, when you understand what they're trying to do? You know, we're saying to folks, do you think they should take our farmland away for a project like this? And understand, again, for your listeners, this was not a case where we went into it saying we just want to, you know, manipulate this survey or tilt it so that we can get the results we wanted. We wanted to be sure. So we tested the messages that Valley Link put out. They have a message that West Virginia spent generations producing energy for America, and Valley Link allows West Virginia to remain an energy state, not just by producing electricity, but by becoming a critical part of the infrastructure. So we said, how does that work as a message for you? And it's 72% saying, no, that doesn't work. You can't use that message to justify the damage.

0: we tested another Valley Link message. It would be too costly and take too long for Valley Link planners to go back to the drawing board. Again, by 66-34 margin, people reject that message. So across the board, here's the problem for Valley Link. Only about 60% of people know much about Valley Link right now. You got about just less than 40% don't. But the problem is, as you know more about it, what the survey shows, you become more vehemently opposed to it.
1: Are there takeaways from, and you already touched on this already, Dan McGinn is with us, a Jefferson County resident. You pointed to the 66% that believe that the best answer is for Valley Link planners to go back to the drawing board and start over. But beyond that, you know, do you think the messaging needs to be better? Do you think that Valley Link needs to come back with a plan that they can prove benefits West Virginia? Do you think this simply falls on the fact that we shouldn't have West Virginia pay for this? I mean, beyond the fact that Valley Link needs to start over, is there a takeaway for advice that you guys can give to Valley Link should they choose to go back to the drawing board and start over? Because at the end of the day, for them to build the line that they want to, somebody's land is going to be taken at some point, right? I mean, how do we get those two points to meet up?
0: It's a really good question, and let me get clear on that. Again, if you ask Valley Link how much of this power is going for data centers in Northern Virginia, they tell you they can't give you that answer. Hmm. But if you go to Dominion Energy, which is one of the players, they were required in Virginia to file in a public forum. And they admit that almost 70% of the power for the expansion lines that they're creating have to go for data centers. So what you would say is, here's my message to Valley Link. If this is your best idea, I'd like to see the bad ideas. Why, for data centers in Northern Virginia, are you going to mow down 260 miles in West Virginia? Why wouldn't you build this in Virginia? Why wouldn't you build it close by? Why wouldn't you expect the data centers to pay for it? In Virginia, there is a law that requires the data centers to pay 100% of their power. We don't have that, so we're going to pay for them. So the first thing you'd say is, why wouldn't you be closer? The second thing is, why wouldn't the data centers pay for it? The third thing is, you should have a priority to respect farms and historic properties. There are many power lines that are already in existence. They could look at making sure that the new lines don't take new territory, but they could follow those lines. And it goes to a 50-year-old coal-fired plant near southern West Virginia in the Nitro Boca area. And you should know, your listeners should know, both the starting point and the ending point. Nitro in West Virginia has a resolution saying they oppose it, and Loudoun County in Virginia has a resolution saying they oppose it. So the lesson for them is, you need a complete restart. The whole plan needs to be thought through again.
2: Another point in this poll, respondents believe Virginia should, quote, build their own power plant, not bulldoze 6,300 acres, and yep. West Virginia should not pay the cost of construction, end quote. Was that posed as a question, or was that just a summation of some of the results of the poll?
0: 70% plus. Wow. 70% plus. That you should, you know, and it's a really simple message. Again, so Loudoun County, you need to understand, Loudoun County is the richest county in America. Their budget is $5.4 billion. Jefferson County next door, the budget is $41 million. Their budget every 3 days is bigger than the entire budget in Jefferson County. They make $110 million a month in property taxes from the data centers. The data centers around Dulles Airport, there are 250 data centers there, over 50 million square feet. So they've got an enormous benefit out of this. But what they know is they can't produce the power to support these buildings. The state of Virginia can't. They committed the entire Mid-Atlantic region from Pennsylvania to North Carolina to provide that power there. We should say to them, if you're going to reap all those benefits and you're going to make those kinds of commitments, you have to provide the power. And in Loudoun County, again, their own government has put a pause on data centers, and their own government has said they oppose Valley Link.
1: Dan McGinn's our guest this morning. We're coming up against a break, sir, but before we let you go, we wanted to get you the opportunity. I know these conversations continue. You guys are doing work to fight this in Jefferson County. It's happening all around the state. You know, we introduced you, as this segment began, as a volunteer, leader of a volunteer coalition of farmers and residents opposed to Valley Link. How can people find out more about what you're doing? How can people find this poll?

0: How can people get more involved?
1: Go to SayNoToValleyLink.org, and you should know on there, Johnny Morris, the founder of Bass Pro, the most important conservationist in the country, has come out strongly against this. Ken Burns, the most important historian in the country, has come out against this. And we're going to have a new news announcement for you folks next week. We've been polling elected officials across the state, and we're going to have a stunning announcement about the views of elected officials on this project coming up in a week.
0: I'm Luke Wiggs, Marsh Kavalik to my right. We've got a busy show.
2: From the Jefferson County Office of Homeland Security and Emergency Management, making his triumphant return,
0: indeed,
2: Director Dickie Myers and Public Affairs Coordinator Brandon Wander join us. Good morning, gentlemen.
3: Good morning.
4: Good morning.
2: Thanks for being on with us.
3: I don't want to get over the spotlight of Brandon, so I always like to have him be the
0: of course
3: spotlight of all this. Because that's his job.
0: He's the one getting paid for it, right?
2: Yeah. So will it be you then at the Harpers Ferry Highland Games tabling this weekend?
4: It will be me. Yes, it will be me. And, you know, we'll be set up at the table booth number 32, which is basically like right in the middle of the whole fair. They have a little community village you're doing this year that they're going to basically be having a whole bunch of nonprofits, organizations, government agencies just there to promote what they're doing, have some information about what they what they're about. Kind of like for us, we're doing preparedness information, giving away some free goodies, pencils, pens, stuff like that. Just usually like what we do at the Jefferson County Fair, but just for the Highland Games this year.
0: Yeah, absolutely. Co-sign in the Highland Games, it's a ton of fun. It's the first time in my life I ever had a turkey leg. It was really good last year. Also, would this be a good time for somebody that has any questions about Everbridge to come up and talk to you guys and maybe get signed up and that kind of thing?
4: Oh, of course, yeah. And we'll have a little, we'll actually have a board there that'll actually give you some information on it. You can actually scan a QR code and you could sign up for it right when you're there. But yeah, I mean, if you have any questions, please come on up and ask us and we'll be glad to answer any.
2: So you always bring thematic items, and one of the things we're talking about is National Crime Prevention Month. I bet there are things that you have to bring today that we don't even think about.
4: Yeah, and, you know, there's the obvious, which is, you know, like securing your home, locking your doors and windows, keeping valuables out of sight. But, you know, other things like, you know, reporting suspicious activity. A lot of people don't really do that very often, honestly. And I'm originally from Long Island, New York, just outside of New York City. And we usually go through New York City a lot. And, you know, every single train, every single subway train, every single MTA train, whatever it be, the first thing you'd see on every single sign is if you see something suspicious, report it. See a suspicious package, see somebody who came in, left a suitcase on the floor and then left, or just somebody who's just acting not normally, you know, report it. And, you know, a lot of people might not do that. People might just blow it off and they just say, oh, you know, it's no big deal. But, I mean, you know, reporting it, even if it's nothing, is something that at least puts it on the radar.
0: One of the interesting points in one of the flyers that you guys gave us before we came on the air, get involved in your community. And that's mm-hmm. a theme that we come across, you know, always checking on your neighbors. But, you know, I was thinking about this the other day, going back into my apartment building. I don't know the names of the people that live in the apartments around me. I don't have a way to contact them, things like that. It would behoove people to get involved in your community. If you live in a neighborhood, get involved in a neighborhood mm-hmm. watch or that kind of thing, right?
4: Yeah, and, you know, knowing who's in the area, even not just with emergency preparedness, also with something like this, knowing who's the vulnerable populations in right. your neighborhood who might, you know, if somebody were to come in and rob their house, they're going to be the more vulnerable target. And, you know, the big thing is that, you know, crime's not prevented just by one person or just by law enforcement. It's prevented by everybody. It's prevented by people who are, like I said, reporting what something that seems off, reporting crimes and stuff like that, and just watching out for your neighbor.
2: I have a great hack for that.
0: Oh.
2: So if you have new folks that move into your neighborhood or your apartment building, bring them something, like mm-hmm. bring a little fruit basket, or, you know, at Christmas time, give them cookies, or just get in the habit of.
3: You're showing your age and my age. That's what we used to do.
2: Think about it. We still do that. Think about it.
3: Yeah.
2: And you know, Halloween, you know, I made sure that my kids trick-or-treated in our neighborhood because it was a great way for them to get to know our neighbors, because it really is a dying art. We mm-hmm. are so hooked to our phones, and it gives us so much dopamine that we really don't seek out other interactions. Mm-hmm. But as you guys are pointing out today, if you don't know your neighbors and something goes awry, that's a really big support system you're mm-hmm. missing out on.
3: Yep.
4: Yeah. 100%.
3: And, you know, so along with your phone as well, you know, make sure you watch out for scams.
0: Yeah.
3: I mean, that's a big thing. If it looks like it's too good to be true, it probably is.
0: Let's talk about the cyber side of things, because that's another flyer that you guys have. I'll admit it took me a long time to move away from being one of those people that had the same password for everything. That's key. And also, you know, we talk about, you know, at risk and older populations, respectfully. These are the people that we need to be watching for, right, Dickie, when it comes to, hey, maybe not click that link or respond to this text or things like that, just to be more prepared about what's being sent to us.
3: Yeah, that's correct. And Brandon can touch more on that. But, you know, for me, if I get a phone call and I don't recognize the number, I usually don't answer it.
2: Yeah, they can leave a dang message, can't they?
3: Same way with the text, you know. And, then, of course, it always comes up afterwards. It's like spam possible or whatever.
2: And, but, so, you know, when you think about folks who are our parents' age, they feel like it's rude not to answer the phone whenever it rings. And they feel like they get trapped into engaging. Online, same thing. People want some sort of connection. And whenever you randomly post something or respond to something online that's a, you know, national, global, public thing, and then someone pops on and says, I have just noticed how attractive your profile picture is. I cannot reach out to you, but would you reach out to me and we could become friends? And that is such an easy way.
3: That was
2: way.
3: Me, Marcia.
0: I can't believe you didn't respond to me.
2: It's fine, Dickie. We can do that. But, you know, it would be so easy. And then those conversations happen off, you know, in a chat room or something. And then suddenly you've got grandma sending $40,000 to someone across the sea.
0: And what should people be looking out for, Brandon? You have a really good note here about the red flags to watch out for when it comes to phishing emails.
4: Yeah, and, you know, something they should really look out for is some domains, like emails that don't look familiar. Right. Like if they look, for example, we had one recently that said .au, so as if it's from an Australian country. And that obviously is something that should be a red flag. Having, you know, fake urgency, like, oh, your password's going to expire, you know, tomorrow, and you should click this link to change it right now. You know, that's something also that you should kind of keep an eye out for. Generic greetings, basically saying like hello or just hi, or, you know, something that's very, you know, just
0: not specific
4: dear
0: to you,
4: user, or something like that. You know, something that's very generic that might not seem 100% correct. And also just, as mentioned before, suspicious links.
2: And they're getting more sophisticated. Your grandma got a call, right?
0: Yeah, I got a call, or my grandmother got a call. Somehow they got information on me that said, Luke's calling from the something-something jail and he needs bail money. And thankfully, she called me and said, hey, you're not in prison, are you? You know, but I can imagine, you know, again, someone with the heart to try to help out a grandkid, how alarming that certainly can be. Absolutely. And Marsh Kavalik to my right. I'm Luke Wiggs. And of course, it's the fall. That means football for several. That means festivals as well. And Marsha, we're pleased to be joined by our next guest via phone.
2: Well, it's time for the 51st Annual Apple Butter Festival. Here to tell us all about it, Happy Roan. Good morning.
5: Good morning.
2: How you doing?
5: Oh, I'm fine. I'm sleeping like a baby. You know, I get up every few hours and cry. It's all good. It's all good.
2: It is crunch time, you know, with less than 2 weeks. And, you know, it's already October. I'm sure you don't need me reminding you of that. But you guys have been thinking about this for about a year, this 51st installment. And there are some new features.
5: There are. We're really excited because, of course, this is the 51st anniversary, so we're not going to mess with the traditions, you know, the hog calling contest, the beard and mustache contest, the egg toss. Those can't go anywhere. But we're really excited that we're adding a Apple Butter Festival Trail 5K on Sunday morning at Kekapin Resort State Park. So that's really exciting. And we're also adding a family fun zone, which is something that we've actually had requests for and we were finally able to figure out and make happen.
0: So let's start with the 5K. What do people need to know if they want to take part in it?
5: Well, it's going to be a lot of fun. I don't run, so, you know, I'll watch and I'll cheer. but people who do run are super excited about the whole thing. We have amazing fancy medals if you finish, and you can finish however you need to. If you run, if you walk, if you crawl across the finish line, you will get a fancy medal, and we will be there to cheer you on.
2: Now, as the crowds descend on Berkeley Springs and Morgan County for this annual event, let's talk about some of the times that town will be a little more congested. Let's talk about the parade.
5: Yes. So the parade, we're almost full, actually. We usually cap it at about 75 entries, and we're very close to that right now. Everything from huge pieces of equipment from U.S. Silica, We have several local title holders who are going to be waving, you know, but never above the crown. we have youth groups. We have senior groups, we have floats, we have walkers. Last year, the Tennis Association played tennis the entire parade route.
2: So how cool is that?
5: Yeah.
2: That's very cool. And obviously, that's going to take place Saturday morning, and folks won't be able to really go through town then. Talk about where folks should park to view this.
5: Absolutely. So we're lucky enough to have shuttles. Well, we're not lucky. We pay for it. But we're lucky to work with a wonderful organization that provides shuttles for us. So we have 5 satellite lots that you can park for absolutely free. And we have shuttle buses that are going the entire weekend, all day Saturday, all day Sunday. So you can find one of those lots, park for free, get on one of the free shuttle buses, and get a ride downtown.
0: Also, one of the relatively new features, I think this is the 3rd year you guys are doing this, that people may not know if they haven't been to the Apple Butter Festival in the last couple of years. You kick off the event on Friday, right? How's the beer garden been growing these last couple of years?
5: We do. It's actually bigger and better than ever. We actually had to go out there with the tape measure again and say, okay, are we really going to fit all these people? Because we have amazing vendors. And we have a bunch of returning vendors who we're so glad about. And we have several new ones as well. So that's really exciting. And the kickoff party on Friday from 5 to 9 is really a much more relaxed part of the weekend. We have food vendors. We, of course, have our beer, wine, and spirits vendors. We have a couple of sweet vendors, and we have music. And we have live music all weekend, both in the beer garden and on the main stage in the park.
2: Well, let's talk about those 2 days. Obviously, there's a lot going on, so we won't ask you to go through the whole schedule. But if someone is trying to check off some boxes, talk about food, craft, events, contests, all that.
5: Yes, we have all of that. Again, food vendors, we have a great mix of returning favorites and some new things as well. So that I've already chosen my menu a few times, which is also hilarious because I don't actually eat during that weekend. So, you know. But every time I look at the food vendors and go, ooh, I want to try. Ooh, yeah. Oh, that looks really delicious. So we have, I think, about 35 food vendors in a couple of different locations. And then all told, between our beer, wine distilleries, our food vendors, and our craft vendors, we're just over 250 vendors.
2: Wow.
5: So that makes for a lot of fun and a lot of opportunities and a lot of options.
0: Absolutely. Is there a place where people can get more information? Because obviously you just hit us with a lot.
5: Hey, I can talk about this all day long, but I think that you said you saved the best for last, so I'm the last up here, too.
0: Yeah.
5: So absolutely. You can go to our Facebook page, Apple Butter Festival WV, where we're posting lots of great things, like the map of the shuttles, things like that. The schedule should be up by tomorrow. We're doing the final proofing on that right now. And you can also go to our website, berkeleyspringschamber.com.
0: Very good. Happy Roan's been our guest this morning. We wish you the best of luck, and we hope it's a very happy 51st.
5: Thank you very much. We're just hoping for sunshine.
2: 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Thanks for listening. I'm Marcia Kovalik.
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7: 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Again, 304-263-4321 is our number to text. And I had to chuckle, Marsh Kavalik to my right. I'm Luke Wiggs, because the very last text we got was during Panhandle Sports Live, and it was someone that was breaking down last night's episode of Survivor with Parker Stone, which includes, from what we understand, the first ever contestant from the state of West Virginia.
6: Right.
7: He's from Charlestown.
6: Yes.
7: And apparently, not her, but a different individual and a completely unrelated challenge cut off a portion of their thumb. So the very last text in our text line that made me chuckle because I opened it to see if we'd gotten any other text was a texter saying, and the doctor put the thumb in his pocket. So, you know, we'll take texts of any kind, 304-263-4321.
6: Even that. Well, I'm glad it wasn't Maggie.
7: Yeah, absolutely.
6: Everyone's following her progress and doesn't involve anything about her thumbs. So that's
7: still
6: awesome.
7: Has all the digits.
6: Yes. So moving on, I don't know how you transition from that.
7: I set you up for failure there.
6: You sure did. From the city of Martinsburg, joining us, Mayor Kevin Knowles and city manager Andy Blake. Good morning.
8: Two thumbs
6: up. Love
9: Survivors.
6: Survivors. And and the mayor survived his time on the stage. How was your experience?
8: You know, it was a wonderful experience. I encourage anybody that has any way to either donate or fund the arts or the Apollo to go down and see how it really works, because it was an eye-opener for me, you know, being in the position as mayor and watching how things are being done and with the lowest resources that they have. And the show was fabulous. It went off great. And according to everybody, I did okay. I mean, in my book, I thought I did very well.
6: And awesome.
7: You never froze up. Then that's what matters,
8: no,
7: right?
8: No, yeah. I didn't leave any, as you would say, any dead airspace. So we were able to get through it all. But it was a wonderful experience. Would I do it again? If you had asked me during it, I'd tell you no. But right now, I said, you know, maybe I would.
6: You're part of the family now. Like, they'll be like, we need a guy who looks just like the mayor. Let's call him and see if he's got a few weeks to devote to this. Well, wanted to get to a little bit of serious news. In September, the president signed Executive Order 14-428. It officially revokes an executive order out of 2009

0: during the Obama administration that had managed the Chesapeake Bay protection and restoration efforts. In their announcement from the administration, it was saying that it targets rain taxes. A lot of talk about MS4. Does it or does it not change municipal permit obligations under the Clean Water Act? Will it change stormwater management efforts, MS4, rainwater taxes? Andy Blake?
1: Good morning.
0: Good morning.
1: So we're still processing this executive order. Essentially, the executive order directed the EPA to work with states and local governments to reduce the reliance upon stormwater management fees or rain tax or whatever you want to call it today. Here's the issue with the executive order and where we're trying to find a little bit more clarification from the EPA and others. It does not eliminate or repeal the Clean Water Act. It does not eliminate our current NPDES permit. It does not eliminate our utility. It does not eliminate any of the underlying requirements that are required to comply with the MS4 program. We have received no clarification or any other additional information from the EPA regarding this executive order or how they intend to implement it, if anything. But the underlying enabling legislation of the Clean Water Act is unaffected by the executive order. I think that there's already other groups, et cetera, that are already starting to challenge this executive order. So I think that right now we're just kind of in a hold pattern to see what happens. Maybe this is a sign of changing federal policy that leads to other congressional action. But as of right now, it's the status quo for the city of Martinsburg.
0: The summary says the new executive order directs federal agencies to shift their financial support away from administrative oversight and instead fund direct on-the-ground restoration projects that yield measurable water quality improvements. Could that mean that if the letter of that particular part of that executive order is followed, that money could come to a town like Martinsburg to help with some of the aging infrastructure?
1: Well, we're still waiting for the check, and we'll accept it at any time. I mean, like I say, so far we have gotten no guidance whatsoever from any federal or state regulatory agencies regarding this. There's no question that it's caused a little bit of confusion because there were some headlines the next day that said the president got rid of stormwater fees or rain taxes, and that's just not the case as it stands. Again, if the executive order starts priming the pump for federal policy changes, then so be it. We'll wait for that directive. But as of right now, we are still under obligation under both federal law, state law, NPDES permits, and regulatory requirements to maintain a stormwater program, and it has to be adequately staffed and funded.
2: There you go. Let me ask you guys about a different federal agency. I mean, we're still a couple of months removed now from the flooding in downtown, and I know that you guys were, amalgamating and estimating damage and trying to potentially get some support from FEMA. Any update on that?
3: Well, currently we have not heard back from FEMA. Is that correct, Danny?
1: We've heard back from the state, from FEMA, that the city did not reach the threshold needed for damages and that FEMA will not be providing any individual assistance to the city of Martinsburg at this point. So we appreciate everybody who filled out the surveys, but we got an email yesterday saying that we do not meet the threshold and that while it doesn't make anybody's individual damages less relevant or that it just does not meet the threshold for FEMA. And, I said this a few months ago about flood insurance and the importance of flood insurance, that we can't always rely upon FEMA to come in with a white horse and save us. And this is one of those situations, unfortunately. And we have tried and we have talked to the state. We've talked to our representatives. It just doesn't, because it's such a micro area. And I think I said the threshold occasionally or before it was around 650. Well, it turns out to be about 1.6 million after clarification. And I think the surveys that were filled out had about $650,000. Now, I'm not saying that that was all the damage that was the surveys. And
0: because
1: the
0: not
1: is,
0: everyone filled no. out a survey.
1: And that's been something that I've absolutely, and the mayor has absolutely been saying, who does the damage reports?
3: Yeah.
1: And if you're relying upon individuals to do damage reports at a time where, you have elderly people, you have people that might not have technology, you might have people that, I always say, well, if we have a disaster and the electric goes out and you don't have technology. So we've done some follow-up conversations with how in the future of how to make this better, but this is currently the way the State Emergency Management Agency addresses preliminary damage reports.
3: Yeah, and we've been working very, very hard on trying to find different ways to find some relief, because we understand that a lot of people were hurt, you know, financially and property wise, and you know, we want to do whatever we can to find out what we can do to help, whether currently or in the future. But it's very, very tough when you don't have, you know, FEMA on your side, and when you don't have support from, you know, I don't think we have, I'm going to say it, and we really didn't have any support from the state.
1: And, you know, the city, you know, what makes the city just does not have the legal or funding mechanisms to do individual grant assistance. That's not what is set up for. That's why there's an entire mechanism of FEMA. If FEMA's philosophy is changing, that's fine. Let's talk about that. But then you're going to have to end up starting to give the flow money down, money to the states and to the localities in order to do disaster relief. But that's not currently how the system is right now. And there's just no, there's no mechanism whatsoever, or funding mechanism, or administrative funding mechanism, or grant administration in order for the city to do individual grant relief for emergencies. Especially, you know, the sad reality is, in 2 weeks from now, it could happen again.
0: I know in previous years, there were funding grants for improving someone's fascia, you know, their porch, you know, the outside, outward facing. Is there any kind of funding, since you guys are probably like, okay, now we're realizing it's all on us, any way to mitigate the potential blight that could come from something like this if someone is, you know, run out of their home because of mold, et cetera?
3: Well, I mean, that's, again, that's, we've been talking a lot of different scenarios, and, you know, sometimes you have to think outside the box to be able to bring something to the table, and those conversations are going on all the time. I mean, between myself and Andy and other people at City Hall, and even individuals within the community, you know, we're communicating back and forth. We're not talking to people. People are talking to us, and we're trying to find if there is, there may not be an answer, but we're doing everything we can to try to find the best way through it.
2: Welcome back to the show. With you until the top of the hour today. Though in the meantime, we still have two fantastic guests to join us in studio, Marcia.
0: And I've realized that we were so busy visiting, I didn't get anyone's last name, but we got Tony Martorano from Tony and Music, and his special guest, Corinne. I didn't get your last name.
4: Corinne Kinsella, hello.
0: Okay, Corinne Kinsella is with us. So, Tony, I'll let you kind of introduce the whole segment and what you guys are doing.
5: So this is we actually would want to talk about the mural project that we have going on in downtown Martinsburg. And that is through the Tony M Music and Arts Foundation. And I'm going to stop talking because Corinne did all the work for this. It was absolutely amazing. It was a lot of work to actually have a project like this done within the city limits. Corinne just step by step went through everything and worked with everybody throughout Martinsburg on who we needed to work with to get this accomplished. And it's just amazing.
2: Did it go the way that you planned, Corinne?
4: I think so. I think it went really well. And like Tony said, it's amazing. You think about public art and you're like, oh, somebody just comes out and paints a mural or puts up a statue and you're done. But no,
0: that's
4: the process.
0: Tagging.
5: Banksy.
0: Illegal.
4: I mean, the artists, that's pretty much what they do. But the finer points of it all, it was a lot of fun, actually. I enjoyed it. I got to meet many council members and a lot of people who are part of the Historic Preservation Committee. I made a lot of connections in the community, which benefits us as we move forward towards more public art murals. So it was exciting.
0: I don't mean to turn it kind of this direction, but I'm sure you had to deal with some bureaucracy. Like, you can't just throw up any kind of image that you want.
5: That's what I would have liked to do. Yeah. But I was like, no, we should probably do this the right way.
0: Go through the proper channels.
4: There was a lot of, you know, I had to present what a detail of the mural, what kind of paints we were using specific, because they wanted to make sure that the integrity of the mural would last. We're using the right kind of stuff. But, you know, the council was so receptive. Our city council was so receptive to us coming and doing this. A lot of the members are like, yes, we really want public art. We want more public art. Like, let's do this. Go ahead. Pass it. I mean, there was like little technical details where I wrote down the wrong information, a little slip of the pen, and they're like, oh, what's this? But overall, everybody was so receptive to it. And it was so exciting to see, because again, we want to grow the public art here in Martinsburg. So knowing that we have so many people on our side is just fantastic. Mm.
2: So the physical location, North Spring Street, is that correct?
4: Yes. So if you're going down toward the Visitors Bureau. Mm.
5: The Bell Boyd House.
4: Yes, the Bell Boyd House. Across the street, there's this beautiful little gazebo and public garden. And then right facing that is a giant building where they house all of the museum pieces. Mm. And so we put it up on that wall, and it's a beautiful 52-foot long wall, 17 feet high, just gorgeous mural there. Of course, everybody passing on the Amtrak will be able to see it from there as well. So it's very exciting.
2: So how many iterations before you end up with a finished product, different designs, different things like that? Was that a bit of a process?
4: So thankfully, no. Our muralist, Jamie Smith with Cloud9 Creative, she was fantastic. She had two different concepts in mind. So we presented both of them to first Susan at the CVB, who was essentially the okayer for this project, since it's her building and what we're doing it for. She said, these are both great. I really like this one, though. And so that's the one we ran with. And they were just kind of minor alterations. But by the time we got it in front of city council, it's like, this is what we're going with. This is what we want to do, and it was beautiful. And the muralist pulled a lot of the Appalachian history into it. There's a piece in the Bell Boyd House that she pulled elements from as well to kind of tie it in. It's a beautiful piece, very, very much true to the Appalachian history.
0: So describe it.
4: Oh my gosh, it's stunning. So like I said, 52 feet wide. Either end has a quilt pattern with rhododendron sketched along it, because that's a state flower.
0: That's Virginia.
4: Mm-hmm. Yep. And then the center is a stunning watercolor cardinal, which is the elements that she pulled from the Bell Boyd House. There's a piece there by an artist, I believe David Taylor is his name, and he has a conceptualized cardinal with quilt aspects around it. But in the center, it's I think 15 feet tall, and maybe what, like half of the width of the building? So right, 25-ish feet wide. This just beautiful, stunning cardinal. Mm-hmm. Just in flight, its wings spread. Oh, it's absolutely stunning.
2: Did you get to experience the process at all? Because I'm looking at your guys at some social media. They got the crane out there.
4: Yes.
2: And I imagine this isn't the kind of thing you can knock out in 15 minutes.
4: No, that was something we weren't expecting when we first conceptualized this idea. We didn't realize, you know, that we would have to rent equipment to be able to put this up, and the fees with that, and the planning process to that. That was a little bit of a learn on the go bit to this. But, you know, it was a lot of fun, and we were able to, you know, Tony here had to actually rent a vehicle to tow that boom lift out to the site. So he got to do all the heavy lifting, literally.
5: Oh, no, the truck did all the heavy lifting.
2: So how does this mural fit into what you're trying to do with Tony M. Music and the Arts Foundation? I mean, how does this kind of fit into that?
4: You want to take that, Tony?
5: Just seeing more public art in downtown Martinsburg. There are a few pieces already, and mm-hmm. I believe there's another mural. I guess somebody had just recently done in downtown as well. So just seeing more art in our area. It draws more people into the area. Plus, it also it allows other artists to promote the history of our area. And
4: as we move forward, we do want to start having more community members.
2: Right. Well, and
4: participate
2: that's what
4: in this.
2: It kind of made me think of as well, the beautification of it all. I mean, it wasn't like this was an empty space. This was a building that was actively being used. But, you know, obviously what they were focusing on was what's going on inside, not what's going on outside.
4: Yes.
2: And you've got a lot of walls like this in
4: yes.
2: Martinsburg in the future that this is an opportunity to do this more often.
4: Oh, of course. And since we started this, we've been chit-chatting like, we'll just be driving by like, that's a perfect wall.
5: Now you see all the
4: yes.
0: blank canvas, right? Well, you think about Charlestown. Charlestown has that mosaic
4: yes.
0: wall, right?
5: Yeah.
0: And that's become kind of a focal point. People will go and make sure that they get a picture there. I imagine with the description that, you know, if I'm a Spring Mills graduate, I'm getting my picture with that giant cardinal,
5: oh, that's
0: right?
5: A great
0: you know,
5: idea.
0: That it becomes something that people are like, oh, yeah, let's get down there and get pictures here or at other murals in the town.
2: And that's how you know a project made it, right? When there's, you know, some teenager making a duck
4: yeah.
2: face in front of a selfie that's going to end up on Instagram.
5: That's what we strive for.
0: You've arrived.
5: That's all we strive for. Speaking of Charlestown, Charleston.
4: Yes.
5: So Corinne got to speak to
4: Jeff Pearson.
5: Jeff Pearson.
4: Who's the Office of Public Art in Charleston.
5: They have an amazing just...
4: He has it figured
5: Ray,
4: out.
5: Yes.
4: He knows how to get it done, and he was such a helpful voice in getting this project done. Sent him thousands of questions, and he's been so patient with me.
5: So we're getting a lot of help from within the state, which
4: yes,
5: is really cool.
4: Yes,
5: so,
4: yep. Lots of feedback, which is definitely necessary mm-hmm. in these beginning steps.
2: And circle back, if you don't mind, Corinne, you mentioned her name already, but the artist that took a part, or, you know, made this project possible, was it a local artist?
4: Yes,

0: That was Jeff's suggestion. He was like, I think primarily does all of the mural art down in Charleston with mural cloth. He's like, if you don't know about it, this is the way to go. So yeah, it definitely has changed the mural art community. Mural cloth is big and growing.
1: And just so we don't get anybody in trouble, we've already given the location. People can walk up to this.
2: Yes, there now.
0: Yes, okay. It's ready to go. She's, I think, actually doing one, like, just final details.
1: Right. It's not in like a locked parking lot or anything.
0: No, but
1: like
0: we are dedicating it this coming Sunday, actually, in tandem with the Historic Preservation Luncheon. We're doing it together. But yes.
3: Did you get your invite? We sent an invite.
4: I think you did email us. Okay. So, Tony, in the life cycle of your foundation, is this a big accomplishment, being able to do a public art installation?
3: It is. It's one of those things where I guess it was never a vision for the foundation to do. Our vision was we'll do the
0: music and art.
3: Right. Mm-hmm. The concert series, and then that led us into the after school arts, and then we're like, hey, what if we do cross country? And now it's like, okay, this is just a new thing we have that we found Corinne is really good at doing.
0: Unknown special skill. Yeah.
1: Do you feel as though there's more of an intentionality behind returning to the arts downtown? We got to talk to the mayor, who was in a production of 9 to 5 at the Apollo over the weekend.
0: Right.
1: He spoke about the arts. We just got to talk to Sandy Lynch from the Arts Council. They've got their pop-up location there as well. Do you kind of get that sense that there's more of an appetite to single out and feature the arts in downtown Martinsburg?
0: I think it's growing, certainly. I think, again, seeing a lot of other communities around us, smaller towns doing it, it's a growing trend. And I definitely think, like you said, the appetite is there. A lot of people are very receptive, not just within the bureaucracy aspect, but a lot of community members are like, oh yeah, mural, this sounds really cool, let's check it out. Like, we're getting
3: that real-time feedback has been awesome. Like we don't know, like, okay, yes, Corinne's done all this work, and then we have the artists come in, so we're just seeing it in that bubble. But then when we hear all that feedback, it's like, that's really nice.
1: Well, congratulations, guys. I'm looking forward to stopping by there soon and seeing this, and I hope to see several murals in the future. But Tony, Corinne, thank you very much for coming in and giving us the time.
3: Hey, thank you all for letting us talk about this.
1: Absolutely. Yeah.
3: It's always a pleasure to talk to you.
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21: Maybe it's not always the best to make it easy for someone.
18: Throws over to the right side. Ball intercepted. West Virginia will take it all the way to the house.
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